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1: If you're on, no doubt. 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

0: sitting high up in the Sierra Mountains, and you're drinking, what's he drinking?
1: Champagne.
0: Champagne cocktail. And you're passing judgment.

Yeah. What if God didn't? What if I had never been blessed beyond limits? What if I was always depressed and not living? What if Squad of Campus Kailin was unwritten? And all I ever had to reflect was Bob Dylan. Josiah just decided to rest and not finish. Sia wasn't up to the test and not winning. Shabalala said in his head he can't hit it, but Frit is all relative-ish. What if Tyler just decided to wait? What if Keenan couldn't stomach the hate? What if Booger Love had never been saved and still in love with the game? It's all I tell you, fade. What if

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1: Somebody else make me feel it. 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
2: Yeah.
1: Don't nobody else make me feel like. 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
1: I'm just so happy that the father made it.
2: Oh,
1: it
2: was a bit of a dream.
0: It is a bit of a dream. This is a sexy wedding, boys. It's a lot for the game.
2: So what happens at Dolly last
0: night? You know me and the dollies, boy. You know, they're always dreaming. You know what she said to me?
2: What'd she say?
0: Don't call me a dolly. Call me an Uber.

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1: The style is rhythm is exactly where you are. The name's Ronnie J. Driz, Extraordinary DJ. We do this every Monday, Wednesday, and Friday between 9 and 11. Nothing but fantastic things that we got here. Good morning, South Africa. And yes, we are live, broadcasting all the way from Marlboro. A big welcome to everybody who's listening through the Bogart Radio app as well. 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That's what the Bogart Radio app is for. All right, cool, man. It's an exciting one. How are you guys feeling this morning?
4: We're feeling sharp, Dylan and Manila. We're used to you saying, we got Trixie here, Roberto's here, Brinsley's here.
5: And then I just hit you with it. All
6: right, cool. You're just a little shocked to see me this early.
1: Yeah.
6: Also discombobulated.
4: Discombobulated.
1: Definitely we're discombobulated.
4: No, we all cared, man. I got my cap. You see me, I got a cap today.
5: Why y'all all have caps? Where's my cap, guys?
4: Your new story.
5: Hey! All right, Jerry. Okay. I see you, Jerry.
1: Man. Yeah,
5: it's all
1: man.
5: Good. It's all good.
1: But yeah, man, we got Trixie as well in the building.
5: It's for your budget.
1: Feroza also. Yeah,
6: accent,
5: oh yeah, I used to live in the UK.
1: Oh, you don't know
5: South Africa, yeah.
1: Oh no, yeah, we got three.
5: I'm from Essex.
6: You missed all those stamps.
1: Mm-hmm. You missed
5: Excuse
1: all those
5: me?
1: Stamps.
6: I missed all the passport stamps. I mean,
5: I'll take you there one day. Yes. Yeah, it's not. It's not a body. It's body.
1: Oh wow!
4: Body.
1: Oh wow! Oh, wow! How you doing, Ferelza? Oh my goodness. Yeah, it's a full house today.
6: We can hear you in the background.
1: You see how Ghost Lady. You see how it's not, you know?
7: It's not
1: aligned today because, you know, yeah, Rob is
6: this combobulation.
1: Yeah, man. It's quite exciting, man. It's got also the air in. Everybody's dressed beautiful here in the building, here at Marlboro. Now, tomorrow also is the Thursday, the 24th of September. It's a Heritage Day, you know, and Heritage Day, it's where we celebrate who we are. Where we come from, our differences, cultures, language, food, fashion, and traditions as well. Just, you know, wearing traditional clothes and standing next to the braai. It's not just about that, although the braai is very important. And although we know some of you have already bought some meat because, you know, you're prepared and you've told your employer that you're working from home from Friday. It's okay because Heritage Day is also a chance just to reflect on the kind of country that we are building all together. Right, and I know for a fact everybody's working from home on a Friday because that is not official public holiday. You still have to show up, ladies and gentlemen. Yeah, man, so it's gonna be an exciting one. Anyways, it's gonna be an exciting show today. We got lots coming up. Bogart Man once said what you thought you knew with Brinsley, front page news, you know. We'll be talking about all the allegations about fake fuel, and apparently got some facts on this one as well. And you'll be shocked. Yeah, people are using paraffin.
5: Hey.
1: How many of y'all know paraffin here?
5: Yeah, I know paraffin.
4: I know paraffin.
1: Like, you're real. Yeah. I know Rob don't know no paraffin. He don't look like he knows paraffin.
6: Amen. Amen.
5: You don't know paraffin. Yeah,
6: there's paraffin. Other things we need to talk about today. Tell them before it becomes a hot topic here.
1: All right, cool, man. So yeah, so also Rob's gonna be handling us on the sports there, man. So it's gonna be an exciting one, and we're gonna talk about, you know, the violence that's happening all around the country, man. We need to address this because there's so much violence around. Yes, so that and more is coming up right here on the Bogart Morning Show when we come back. Good morning.
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0: It's the one and only, the GOAT, K.O. Definitely is the God, man. Daniel also on this one here, Scott's My Puma. What a hit song. Definitely. This is a combination I never saw coming, eh? But what? It just boom.
1: What?
0: On this song here, Danya, Dave's, and Scott's My Puma, and K.O. Oh, coming together, man. I think this is like three different genres all in one, yeah. And they're representing. It's just amazing. This one here is called Hotel. This is the Bogart Morning Show. The name's Ronnie J. Tree's Extraordinary DJ. We got Trixie, Rob, Brinsley, and Firoza in the building as well, man. The time is exactly 26 minutes past the hour of 9 o'clock. Right. You know, before we jump into what you thought you knew, I've got a couple of places, you know, because it's holidays. Summer's here. You guys realize?
1: Yeah.
0: It's summer, right? It's official.
1: Yeah.
0: I just want to confirm.
1: Spring. It's spring, actually. Guys, it's spring.
2: Summertime.
0: It's spring.
1: Yeah, it's spring. Yeah, it's spring.
0: Okay. Mm. Nah, we can still go, man. We still go places.
1: Yeah.
0: You know? And, you know, there's a couple of things that, a couple of places that I won't be going. This spring or this summer, which is also coming in.
1: Okay.
0: The first one is an extra mile. I won't be not going there. Above and Beyond, that's also another place I won't be going as well. You know,
3: taking locations. Where don't you want to go?
0: I'm not just done with my places. I'm not just done with my places. You know, and the last two.
4: But I see the extra mile. I also wouldn't.
0: You know, I'm not going that place. You know what I'm saying?
4: It's a bit far.
0: Yeah. You know what I'm saying? It's a bit far. It's 2026, guys. Yeah. You know what I'm saying? And the third place is back and forth. I won't be going there.
1: Oh, yeah.
0: And the last one. Like the last one is very important.
1: You know, yeah.
0: Whoever's listening right now, it's going to be very important, okay? It's out of my way. I will not be going there.
2: And you know what, Ronnie? Fair. You know why? You don't even have to explain yourself because your name is not terms and conditions.
1: Yes, Ken.
0: Exactly. You know what I'm saying?
1: I love those. Eh?
0: And, I also got a last one. Next you know what I'm saying? The last place I'm also really going is doing too much as well. For anybody, you know what I'm saying? Yeah. So that is what we're going to be, those are the places I won't be going. I don't know which places you guys are planning to go. And
1: I'm siding with you. Yeah. Back and forth. Yeah, extra mile and out of my way.
2: We are not going there together.
1: Yeah, but
0: right, we're signing a stamp, not to go there.
1: Definitely.
0: All right, cool, man. Let's hear what you thought you knew.
1: Yeah, it's that time of what you thought you knew. But before what you thought you knew, guys, can we address this, guys? If we see a black person or just black wealth, coming through, let's not associate it with the Illuminati. You're out here saying the Scorpion Kings, they saw the eyes there on the screen. They're like, Illuminati. Yes, you see. Come on, they filmed it at 74,000. Yes. 74,000. Yeah, they're thinking that the Illuminati, when Kabza was playing on the piano, it was on fire. They're like, you see, it's a ritual. They do.
0: First of all, I love Maporisa. He's an icon. I look up to him.
2: Kabza,
0: everything. And I love the whole Scorpion King event.
1: Did you see what happened? Awesome. They parachuted in. No.
0: Yeah, parachuted in.
4: Wasn't that guy meant to land in the stadium, though?
1: Who? They landed inside.
0: Listen.
4: Inside the stadium.
1: Yeah.
4: He landed inside the stadium.
1: Yeah.
0: Listen, so I was about to say, I love everything.
2: I wasn't there.
0: Yeah.
2: They also weren't there, but they're talking like they were there.
1: The no, they
2: but he's talking like he was there, wasn't there?
1: I saw it.
2: You saw it where?
1: Yeah. Video. There are videos.
2: There's AI all there.
0: So guys, with that being said, I love all of them. You know what I'm saying? But if the Illuminati was real, Maporisa and them, they don't have enough money for that. I'm just saying.
1: It's a secret society, guys. Come on.
0: That's petty money for them.
1: Yeah, they're not billionaires.
0: That way. They won't even look that way.
1: Yeah,
0: you can continue. Yeah. I'm just saying, whoever was suspicious, it doesn't exist. Even if it does exist.
1: Can we celebrate black excellence? That's all. Please, how we are associating it with. So,
4: Why are you looking at me? What have I done? I was just
1: saying. I knew you're the rich one. You don't know what paraffin is.
4: Sorry, I came early in peace. Forgive me.
1: So it's time for What You Know Is Not What You Know, the segment where we find out we've been surviving on fake facts and vibes. So it says here, the odds are always 50-50 in a coin toss. Mm-hmm. Is it true or false?
2: False.
4: That's true.
2: Okay. No.
4: Very true.
2: Leave me out.
4: Only two sides to the coin, so you have 50 and 50.
1: Yeah, so
2: I'm gonna say false. Okay, cool. I'm gonna say false.
1: You're gonna say false? Okay.
2: I don't know. I just feel like whenever I'm stern on an answer, then I'm wrong. So let me say the wrong thing.
4: So that's where the two points. That's where the points for getting answers. Okay, that's where I have a conversation later.
0: All right.
1: What? She doesn't want to be wrong. And you, Ronnie?
0: It's 50-50, boss.
1: It's 50-50.
0: That's 50-50, okay. That one, boss.
1: Ghost lady, when are you thinking? She doesn't know. Okay, the context is here. A group of Stanford University researchers proved proved this common misconception wrong in 2007 when they flipped a lot of quarters. Quarters, kidi, 5 cent, daddy,
2: five bob,
1: quarters, and found that a coin was more likely to land on the face that it started on. I don't understand that it started on.
2: So I'm right.
1: So I know the researchers put their actual odds at closer to 51-49. So pay attention to which side of the coin faces the sky when you make.
2: So Brinsley, can you just make an announcement, please?
1: Yeah.
2: Was I right or wrong?
1: You were right, Chumiak.
2: Oh, thank you.
0: So Manju, if you likes being right. Yo.
2: No, I've never been right on this show.
4: Yeah. Zweep.
0: Oh, okay.
1: Yeah, Zweep. Oh, yeah.
4: How does this now affect Zweepy? Because now the boys that are listening to this that are spinning the coin now. I think
1: yeah, it's spinning and not tossing it.
4: So if you spin it, there's still...
1: No, when you're spinning it, Pella, you can manipulate it. You're like, okay, putting on the heads. Yeah, yeah. Oh, you don't know how to manipulate that boy. Oh, man.
0: Sure. When you're a tootsie like that, I don't know.
1: Ah, man, I'm a rural boy. We played that in school. It doesn't mean it's skebeng.
2: No, para this one.
1: Last number.
4: You know, I don't know if you guys are superhero fans. Batman.
1: Yeah.
4: There was a guy called Two-Face.
1: Two-Face
4: would always slip a coin and you have to pick the side of the coin. Whichever side it lands on would predict your future or what it's going to do to you.
1: Mm.
4: What you just read now affect that?
1: Man, that's DC, what, man. That's cartoons.
2: Batman is not real.
4: I think
2: someone needs to tell you this. Batman isn't real.
1: I just told him.
0: No, but it's a thing.
4: But in the concept, if the movie had to conceptualize what you just read right now, would it still apply or would it work in favor of Two-Face?
1: No, they're just trying to say like the side where it's the face, it's way more heavier than the other side, like the 5-franc coin.
4: I see you. I see where the weight distribution. Okay,
1: so Mr. Science, you know him, physics, science, and all that. Okay, like our gravity will make it turn around.
5: Butter
1: bread? What do you mean butter bread?
2: I get. That doesn't make sense.
1: The butter side.
2: Yeah, it's so irritating.
1: What?
2: When you drop a slice and it falls on the side. It's like, why?
1: Really?
2: Yeah.
1: Because the butter is too heavy.
2: No, it's because we have bad luck. We mustn't eat.
0: I love your guys' conspiracies. Wow.
1: Why do you like saying we are conspiracy theorists? Do Namara?
2: It's fact or what? What is it now?
1: Yes, fact.
2: Yeah.
0: According to who?
1: According to
0: spin the coin.
1: Yes, according to
2: but we weren't speaking about the spinning, we're speaking about the tossing.
1: Yes,
2: I'm on Jerry's side here.
0: Yeah. Okay, Jerry's.
2: Yeah.
1: Yeah,
0: the Jerry side. No, are you aware they call Tom and Jerry?
5: Yeah.
0: Wow, I was the only one who doesn't know. And
4: wow, so when I saw it now, I was like, Tom and Jerry. I think it's Tom and Jerry. I'm trying to decipher which one is Tom and which one's Jerry.
5: No, I'm Tom.
0: Wow.
1: No, which is Pokemon.
2: He's Jerry.
4: He's Jerry.
1: No, you said I'm Tom.
2: I said you Jerry.
1: Oh, Jerry. So yeah, the other said Jerry.
4: Jerry suits you.
2: Jerry does suit him.
4: Yeah.
0: All right, cool, guys. All right, cool. When we come back, we're going to do the front page news. The time's exactly 33 minutes past the 9th hour of the day. It's the Bogan Morning Show. I trust that you're having a fantastic morning. Tomorrow's Heritage Day. What are you doing?

0: That's David Guetta and Usher coming through with this one here. It's called Without You. It's the Bogart Morning Show. I trust that you're having a fantastic morning. 36 minutes past our 9 o'clock. We do this every Monday, Wednesday, and Friday. But tomorrow, we're going to be at Mozambique Speedway. We're going to be on live at 10 o'clock to 12 o'clock. So please do come join us as well at Mozambique Speedway and watch us broadcast live from there. And it's quite interesting. Did you guys know? So I saw something which is trending, actually. Usher is just trending everywhere. Actually, it's R. Kelly who's trending because Usher has crowned himself the king of R&B.
1: Yeah, other guys in prison.
0: And then, they're by default. Yes, so everybody's saying, Jeev. We know he's the top two. You're the top two, but top three. I can say top three because, hey, there's other goals.
1: He's the top three.
2: Who?
1: We can't put Chris Brown there. Chris Brown needs to relax a little.
0: Chris is pop.
1: Usher.
0: Yeah.
1: R&B.
0: Yeah, it's R&B. Chris is more on the R&B. Oh, yeah,
2: Usher is the king of cherries.
0: Because now they're arguing to say, look, Usher can be the king of R&B.
1: Yeah.
0: Even if R. Kelly was outside. Because then I thought about it. Because some people have facts. Because if you take a look at it, Usher can beat R. Kelly at any given day in terms of performance. Stage-wise, performance.
1: 100%. No, let's just say dancing only.
0: Why you gotta say dancing only?
1: No, it's just
0: and
1: dancing.
0: And also, one thing I discovered. Do you know that RK's last heat was with Usher?
1: Like, it's just the last heat. Yeah, it's just the last heat. But all those other 1,000 hits, it wasn't. Guys, let's check this out. The Pipe. What he does, he writes, he produces, you understand, and also he performs his own songs, and he has been selling
2: and is in charge.
1: Millions. Yeah, but I'm just saying, you understand. Usher, most of his songs, they write for him. Yeah. So, Usher, relax. Neo might be close as well.
2: Who's Neo?
1: Neo.
2: Yeah, because that guy is not from here.
1: Stop just asking Neo.
0: Neo.
2: Oh, Neo.
1: What do you think, Ronnie?
0: I'm with Kels on this one. Yeah, man. I won't lie. Kels is the one, guys. Kels is the one. It's too much. It's too much.
2: If I could turn, I'm not an artist.
0: It's okay,
2: sir.
0: It's okay. It's not that type of show, okay?
2: What did Frizzle say?
3: He beat on someone.
2: I feel I was just choosing violent
1: showers, man. Golden
0: showers. It just reminded me of Boondocks. I'm not going to say what they said there, but let's go check it out.
4: We just had to drop the soap. We're cruising nicely.
1: Someone I'm sure Rob did not even interject.
0: Why you got to go there, Rob?
4: Someone had to let it slide.
0: You got to give some. If you don't get it,
1: forget about it, man.
0: Yeah, okay.
4: Let me tell you something.
0: All right,
1: let me tell you
0: I need that. Let me tell you something. All right, cool, guys. It's time for the front page news. You're not going to even believe what I'm about to read here. It's something that I personally did not even know that it existed. So, yes, this story is true. You know what I mean? South Africans, particularly involving the diesel situation. Yeah. It's more... They say that they're diluting it. So the most common scheme authorities have identified a diesel being illegally mixed with illuminating substances like paraffin. So they mix it to make it more, and they dilute it and everything else. So they say that it's about 80 something like garages sell this fuel. So now you might be complaining what is happening with the engine and everything else, and why it's burning so quicker is because they're mixing it. So and this is
2: how did they find out, if I may ask?
1: How did they find
0: they did a couple of research there, and also Carte Blanche came up with something else. The Carte Blanche, the guy was here. He investigates. So unscrupulously, fuel stations in South Africa have been mixing diesel with illuminating paraffin or solvents to increase profits, resulting in the rise of adulterated or dirty fuel being pumped into motorist vehicles. CEOs of Fuel Industries Association of South Africa say the government does not regulate the retail prices of diesel, so people are luring to buy fuel that is cheaper than the normal price. And the Strait of Hormuz is open now. I don't know, have they closed it again?
1: They
0: just keep opening and closing, so we don't know now. I think it's a contribution factor also on this one here.
4: But not with what you're reading now, Ronnie. Obviously we have the introduction of electrical vehicles that are coming in now.
0: yeah
4: is like, obviously as a motorist, and as a motorist, you think to yourself, okay, the damages that will be caused to my fuel tank and whatnot in the long term will be effective, will affect me financially. Is it not then better for me, a better solution to try and invest into an electrical vehicle as opposed to continuing with the petrol situation right now? Already the petrol price is high. Now you must deal with the high petrol price and also with the fake petrol that's going on right now. Over and above the fact that your car will now be damaged, you must take it in for service, for repairs, which of course increases the price of your living. So isn't it a consideration to
0: it's a very big consideration because people, we're not having this discussion of electric vehicles, guys. They are so much more efficient when it comes to fuel wise because you get to save a lot.
1: People
0: are acting like, no, it's like, guys, do yourself a favor, just buy an electric vehicle, guys.
1: Yeah, but we need to have EV stations, eh? Because it's getting too much.
0: That's quite a bit.
1: Yeah, I saw one at Auckland Park. But you charge for 30 minutes, hour to now. For 400 kilometers.
4: Where are you trying to go, Doug?
1: Yeah, where I'm trying to go?
0: Which direction?
1: I'm trying to go to Limpopo.
4: Which direction?
1: Limpopo hits, and when I get there, they say if you use your own electricity, it takes 2 days. Like,
2: what?
0: Okay. I'm glad we're having these conversations.
1: Literally.
4: I think with the economy of life, that's just how it should be. Imagine having a petrol station, a petrol tank at your house. They need you to drive to go somewhere to interact with it. It wouldn't make sense if I could just recharge my car at my house and not enrich someone else or some other business. It's part of the ecosystem. The ecosystem requires money to flow. So if I'm having to go to an electrical charging port somewhere in Mario's Arch, that person is making money from that. But if I have my own electrical port in my house, then I'm pretty much killing the ecosystem, killing the business. So at the end of the day, as much as we're trying to globalize, there has to be a balance.
0: One of my friends bought an electric car actually, and he went to Durban, and the amount of fuel you will spend about 5,000 to 6,000, even to 8,000, will cost him. With the electric car that he bought, it costed him about 800 rands.
1: Lies. What?
0: Yes, that's what I'm telling you. Like, you guys are not having this conversation. I do not know why.
1: And they're also still, they're trying to scare us that electric cars inside, you know, it's all electricity, all these frequencies frying your brain, frying yourself.
4: Get out of here,
1: you know?
0: I don't know. They're putting conspiracy things out here so that you don't buy the electric car. Electric car is so much efficient, economically wise, like in your pocket wise. Trust me. Trust me on this, man. We got Zach, Uncle Zach. He drives an electric bike.
1: Yeah, yeah.
0: I mean,
1: he saves so much.
0: He saves a lot. Probably he's gonna spend about 3,000 to 4,000 rands just coming here to do a show, but now he just doesn't have to spend nothing.
1: Yeah.
0: On electricity. Electricity is like what, 500 rands probably per week.
1: I like it.
0: So.
1: When he's here, he charges the jail. When he's at home, he charges the landlord. Bro, I don't buy electricity.
0: But
1: you know.
0: So I zoned out.
1: You zoned out.
2: Yeah.
4: So I think it'll be a good.
0: Of course, you're gonna zone out. You got a last number car, so.
2: Guys, all know it. Put out a statement.
4: Don't concern me
2: about the car. You guys, don't go on my page. Like that. Right, guys.
0: Everybody here in the comments, they know the car you have. They've seen it. You put it out there.
2: I put it out. Hey, guys.
1: No, they don't know. They
2: I made a whole reel.
1: Is it?
2: Yes. So you did not. So you're not part of my million views.
1: I'll check your.
2: Wow, guys, and we support each other, flexing.
0: That's it for
4: million views.
2: I got 1 million views.
0: There we go. We're dropping a song.
4: But there's no list of garages that.
1: Yeah, no. They don't want to talk about those garages. But I've heard that the one with the S, they still selling the authentic one.
2: The one with the S.
1: Understand? Yeah. Okay, that's all. Yeah.
2: The one with the S. The one to sign in the
0: How
2: B.
0: How many garages do you know?
2: I thought the one with the B. The one that you find on the beach.
1: What do you find on the beach?
2: No.
1: Totes. Oh, Shell.
2: You see, use 100% of your brain, Jerry.
1: Those they say that
2: he still doesn't get it. He's
1: the potent smell of, you know.
0: No, I got the pun. The shell from the sea.
4: But you actually do find a shell garage at the beach, actually.
0: Yeah, that's what they were intended. But didn't Shell leave South Africa?
4: I see what you're saying, but okay, good.
0: Didn't Shell leave South Africa?
4: Yeah, they did. Shell was replaced with Astro.
1: Astro, yeah.
2: Oh, okay.
3: Is this the Shell right outside?
1: No, they're slowly but surely going.
4: It's probably the last one.
0: It's
2: the last one.
1: No, it's not like there's two of them. What are you trying to say?
4: It's the last one, Jesse, but trust me.
1: Yeah, they're
4: probably
1: slowly
4: the only ones in South
0: Shell
4: Africa.
0: Garage.
2: Yeah, no, it can't be, man. I see shells.
1: They already sold all their. You understand?
0: No, they already sold. That one day is just, you know, they don't have money to rebrand. So they just.
1: The lease is about to, you know.
0: Okay. Yeah, it's technical. But yeah, when we come back, we're going to talk about the 411 with Trixie. That's it for the front page news today. And yeah, man, it's quite exciting. Tomorrow, we're on the Speedway. We're going to be there. So come through. I'm going to have more information about electric cars because they're going to be there.
1: But Ronnie, we didn't hear what a Bogart man once said today. We love that.
2: What did he say?
0: I told you.
1: What?
0: The places I'm not going.
1: Oh, was that?
0: There wasn't the place
4: for inspiration from that.
1: Yes, no, I would not. Because usually he gives us that.
0: No, but you need to look after yourself. I just told you the places I'm not going this
4: year. You want him to go too far? That's too far.
0: Yeah.
4: It's extra mile.
1: I didn't want me to go too far. Out of my way, man.
0: No, I'm not doing that.

uthando noma ngiyazama soze ngkhone. 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

0: It is the beautiful voice of Tattoo Hearts on this one here. Cowboy also on this one here, man. Shout out to Shant Music also for just making incredible beats for all this, for the culture. I'm on piano culture. Shout out to the Scorpion Kings as well, man. I gotta say one more time, that was amazing. Although there was a bit of complaints, you know, with the security afterwards. Obviously, they went over time. And it's understandable, you know. And, you know, and it's understandable for one person to lose their phones, whatever, etc, you know. So, because the reason why I'm saying this, because I heard some bad reviews, like, no, Scorpion Kings, bad review, I'm never going back there. Yeah, of course, they went over the time, and obviously the security.
1: What's company, going over the time?
0: Because I saw a clip where they were saying they were shut down by the police. But obviously,
1: Travis Scott also went over time, but no South African cop came to switch off the music. No.
0: I don't know where you're taking this, but...
1: No, standards. I'm like, let's not be hypocrites.
2: Favoritism.
1: Yeah, you understand? When it's okay. International artists, they don't shut down the music. But when it's our people, like, hey, my producer was even working with cops. They're like, let's say thank you to our people. Then the next thing, the music down. It's worn a mic down. They're like, cops are like... What am I doing here?
2: What
1: are
2: they left?
3: After parts.
0: But yeah, man. I mean, it was a success. I mean,
2: Well, maybe they were tired and it was a skit. Guys, just shut down.
0: Shut it down. Police is outside.
1: The police are outside. Imagine a whole stadium. You come as cops, like, hey, switch off that the sound. Makai, wait a minute, man. It's a stadium.
0: Sure I was about to perform. Bopa, bopa. Bopa.
1: Okay,
0: but anyways, let's see how the 411 we Trixie.
2: Show me if you know me. If you don't know me, you ain't showing me, Trixie. For your body, baby, giving you the 411 entertainment. Surprise. We're moms. Not me, though. Mm. But anyway, seeing that my DMs and my emails is flooded with saying Trixie is pregnant. We know you're pregnant. You're probably tired of the pregnancy. I decided to give you guys facts today on pregnancy. In Sanzi, the entertainment streets have been blessed with some beautiful baby surprises. Not me. Cece is expecting baby number 2. Ayanda Tabete is expecting baby number 3. A baby girl. Okay. And then Shekinah came through with the ultimate surprise. She already has a 3-month-old baby.
1: Oh, Shekinah!
2: Now that's how you say surprise, guys. Oh, not me. Surprise. Not me. But it got us thinking.
0: I love Shekinah.
1: When me too, man. To, yes. Sorry,
2: I also like
1: too.
2: Her. No, I also like her. I love her.
1: Yeah.
2: What? Different in my own.
1: Yeah. She's in the singing mood. Yeah.
3: So she had to find the voice.
1: Let's go, Tom.
2: So, guys, when it comes to big life moments, do you prefer sharing the journey with everyone or keeping it private until you're ready? Because some give us the bump, the maternity shoot, and the gender reveal, while others quietly welcome their little one and tell us when the time is right. And honestly, which one would you choose? Me, for instance, guys. I'm not pregnant. I'm not pregnant. Trixie's not expecting a binga baby.
1: Binga baby.
2: Yes, she's not pregnant. These people, however, in fact, they are. No.
0: How did they arrive at that in the first place? I'm just curious.
2: I don't
0: know.
2: I'm
0: just curious now.
2: I've been pregnant since I came out of the house.
0: Oh, you've been pregnant since you came out of the house. Wow.
2: I'm giving birth in October.
1: Jim, remember what he did. What she did, like. She told you on the show. So they're like, they're counting the man's. Yeah, this one's.
2: What did I say on the show?
1: Show me, remember what you did on the show. Don't make me say it.
2: What? Say it, please.
1: Oh, my God. Yes. Yes. Yes.
0: Okay, cool.
1: One.
0: Okay, cool.
2: What the hell is going on?
1: Should be an intercourse. Like, how?

0: I just want to know.
1: Oh, yeah. Oh, I'm thinking you're talking about the show.
2: No, so they're counting. Okay.
1: But nobody saw me do it.
2: But they heard you do it. And
1: What if Big Zoriza said, guys, just make sounds.
2: But
1: for entertainment, guys.
2: But you admitted. You said, yeah, I did it.
0: Oh, they do that? Sneaky.
1: Jerry?
2: Amara told me.
1: Hi, Jerry. Guys, this is Jerry, and Jerry likes to fight with me. Don't throw me like that under a truck. Not even a bus. Hi, guys. He's lying. I would like to make that statement. Yes, he is lying.
0: But Big Brother would say that. But yeah, that would be good. That would
1: But anyway, we're talking about Shekinah and CC them, guys. Meh. Yeah, you're not. Why you're like this? Because I'm new.
2: No, it's not because you're new. But anyway, I prefer because there's people who bewitch you out there.
1: Yes.
2: You understand? So yes. Me, cultural wise, I prefer to be private up until the baby comes all fresh. And you know, then, yes, I have a baby. Yeah. Girl,
0: okay.
2: Baby
0: okay. CC, which CC? Are we talking about CC Sierra?
1: No. We've been on South Africa. Okay. Yes. CC Busisi. What? What's her name? Busisi.
3: CC.
0: There's only one CC.
1: Yeah. I'll tell you her name. Busisiwe Twala.
2: Oh, Busisiwe Twala. I don't know her.
0: The singer, right?
1: Yes.
0: Okay, cool. Now in
1: line.
3: Speaking about secrets that are coming out on a public platform.
1: What secret? Hey, guys.
3: No, I mean like just the old baby.
0: No, we cleared your secret. We cleared your secret.
1: It's not a secret.
2: No, but we want to hear if you have a baby, what would you prefer? You showcasing it, baby showers?
4: I probably wanted to see pictures after my son was born.
0: I
3: think
0: it depends with the people, man, and what you
3: think it's the same. What it's like pregnancy is a very, what's the thing? It's like a very personal, emotional thing.
1: So
3: people tend to safeguard it until the baby is either 3 months old or 5 months old.
1: Yes, that is correct.
3: I think just for the sake of
0: one of those, the 5 months
3: old bacteria, for the sake of spirituality.
1: Or some people just keep it a secret because then the parents don't know and they wait until 7 months.
3: And then with the baby,
0: and the baby 7 months old.
3: Yeah.
1: No,
2: she was 7 months pregnant.
1: I was seven
2: only
1: months pregnant.
0: Mel, I think I'll keep it a secret up until the baby 7 months old.
1: Like quick That's story, me. Someone wait, phoned my mom.
0: I'm telling you.
4: Wait.
1: Someone phoned my mom, and then told her, and I was on my way to a getaway, like a weekend getaway, right? And then my mother calls me into the room, and she's like, "Yo, my name is Lindy." So she's like, "Lindy, yo." What do you think about, but in Afrikaans, but anyway, she says, what do you think about these people that call me now saying that you're pregnant?
0: What do you think about the people?
3: Say it the way she said in Afrikaans.
0: What do you think about them?
3: Say it the way she
1: said. Wat ding jy van die mense wat sê nogal, jy is boepens, jy is swanger. And I'm like, I can still lie.
2: Yeah.
1: I can still lie, but I'm like, thinking, I'm just sitting there. And she's like, Andrew, come where, my father. Andrew, come where.
0: Oh, my goodness.
1: And she's just going on. Hey.
3: Now here you
1: and
3: are,
1: my face
3: on.
1: Says, I'm pregnant. Hi. My face just said it. And she's like, why are you so quiet? And I'm like. And then she flipped. What can the church men say? Yeah, what's the church people going to say?
3: That's one of our listeners actually saying right now. It's the judgment part of it. It's a judgmental part of it. Where
1: no, but
3: where
1: I was
3: people
1: young.
3: Look at you and think,
1: young.
3: Oh, no, you're such a cat, Macy. Or someone will look at you and think, oh, but no, your family comes across such traditional family. Why are you going out? So, like, the judgment part of it. I think a lot of
0: no disrespect to anybody's culture, but those are just made up rules.
2: Yeah,
0: but
2: thank you.
1: No, but some people right. Like your.
3: Some people hold on to
1: that.
3: Tour is real.
1: Why do you say tour? What is tour?
2: Tour.
1: I'm gonna tour you. Tour when they tour you, they witch.
2: Bewitch you. Bewitch you.
0: As a lawyer.
3: Lawyer, you.
2: Yes.
1: Now you see. But right now, I'm in a point in my life that if I was pregnant, I wouldn't keep it a secret. But my mom would be the first one to know. My mom and my son. You know,
0: but I think the reason why people keep this secret, the lawyering is on top.
2: Yes,
0: in South Africa, I think number one.
2: But celebrities showcase, they take pictures. Yeah, it's all over.
1: No,
2: and
1: but
2: when
1: Shekinah didn't do that. She just announced that.
2: No. Shekinah is a different type of celeb. She's very private.
3: Speaking about keeping things private, I want to make an announcement. I've been considered as the stay-at-home boyfriend. Not stay-at-home boyfriend, but the boyfriend that never wants to leave the house. I'm always indoors because I've created a comfort zone for myself.
2: Oh, yeah, that's amazing.
1: Okay, number one, so you have a partner. Because you've never answered.
3: I can't be a boyfriend without
0: Flixi,
3: a boyfriend.
0: Why?
3: I can't be a boyfriend.
1: Because he didn't answer. I think I asked when we were all asking, you didn't answer.
2: Nice,
1: so
2: Tom.
1: You
2: nice.
1: Are married. Yeah,
0: you and Jerry, you like to bring out things.
1: We need to know.
3: I'm about to give away some money right now. You guys are telling me about being a boyfriend. And let me give the money, guys.
2: Okay, give the money.
3: No, let me give the money. P7 is back, guys.
2: Oh, okay,
1: got you.
3: Back. And the thing is, I was thinking to myself, I've never seen you guys on a holiday. You guys are always indoors. You're always at home. Like,
1: I'm going on.
3: Here's a chance. Here's an opportunity. Mm-hmm. But now, obviously, we're speaking about keeping things private. P7 has come out and they've asked a couple. Mm-hmm. How do you guys tell your love story? What is your love story? So they've asked a couple to go out on social media. A 30-second, 60-second video. Release it on social media. Obviously, you tag P7. You can also tag Bogart Radio. Yes, ma'am.
1: Can I enter?
3: Ash, that part, I was getting to that point. Okay. The T's and C's includes you. So
1: I have a beautiful love story.
3: You're part of the T's and C's. You, Ronnie, Feroza, we all, our names are there.
1: And what if I just resign for a week and enter and then I come back?
3: That's called match fixing, mama. Huh? Like, when we get to sports, I'll tell you what match fixing is.
1: I'll
3: tell
1: you what match fixing is about.
3: But anyway, so P7 is giving out a second opportunity. Before I dive into that, shout out to our previous winner, Chantal, who should be enjoying a holiday in close time. But now they're giving out another opportunity. A couple gets an opportunity to win a 3-night stay out at P7, one P7 Lagoon out in KZN. A beautiful, beautiful spot. It's quite simple. All you got to do is post a 30-second, 60-second video telling us about your love story, what your love story is all about, why you met your partner. It might be no. Let me not tell that love story. No, it's not going to go there. But obviously, post that video. Tag P7. You can tag us also if you want as well. And of course, you'll be entered into the competition. As I did mention earlier on, T's and C's do apply. It's quite important for you to consider the T's and C's. So if you do win and you do come across a discrepancy, it's not a shock to you. But quite importantly, enter the competition right now. It's currently open. We would love to enter, but unfortunately, we all. How many of us? The five of us here are considered as a couple. It's only for two people, so we can't go.
1: Aww.
3: That's
2: so missed out on the album.
0: Above all else, we're not ANC.
2: We're not ANC.
1: So what Rob is basically saying, guys, read the fine print. Yeah? For those of you guys don't know, because I shot myself in the foot.
2: But Ronnie, tell us about the experience, because you went there, and guys, we just seen brochures here about how it looks. And
0: no,
2: all that
0: this place looks amazing. Because you're seeing it on screen right now.
1: Who did you go with,
0: those are
1: Ronnie?
0: The actual picture of the Peace Haven.
1: Who did Ronnie go with?
0: I went with the rest of the team.
1: You sound disappointed.
0: I'm definitely.
1: You sound so disappointed.
0: I left Frozen behind. But I think we need to go back, all of us. Eh?
2: Oh, yeah.
1: So what if someone is in love with me, right? I'm just making an example.
2: And
1: because you say this. And they say they make a fantasy love story, but they actually want to invite me.
3: Let me pitch a quick story. I'll be very quick with this. In football, the one brother had signed a professional contract and the other brother was just toying around with football.
1: Mm-hmm.
3: So the brother with the professional contract got severely injured. And you know what he did?
1: Mm-mm. Asked the other brother.
3: Asked his twin brother to come in, and then the team found out that it's a twin brother. You know what they did?
1: What did
3: they cancelled both the contracts. The brother's not a professional player anymore. So if you want to have a job, mama.
1: Ah, okay.
0: Okay, wait. She's saying that she wants to sacrifice herself.
1: So no, I don't want to sacrifice nothing.
3: She's saying
1: guys,
3: someone loves her. Someone loves her. Someone tells a love story.
1: Leave me. I'm not into
2: it. Says it's couple. Is that person pretending to come on?
1: A couple of what? Couple of fools. What?
0: No, I'm just saying if the people in the comments are watching this right now, you tell them how to enter.
3: Yes, sir.
0: They can pick Trixie to go with, right?
3: But they have to have a love story.
2: Can they?
3: What's the love story with Trixie?
1: What if it's a cycle?
0: No. If the person wins, they get to.
3: Are you guys trying to get Trixie to go?
2: It's a couple.
0: Okay.
1: But okay, wait. Another question. Bravo doesn't work here.
3: but Bravo can't take you.
1: But the thing is, who even says that he's going to win? What if he's just entering as outsider and I'm his number one?
2: Namanga, brothers to
0: okay,
2: be his
0: because
2: we will
0: the reason
2: win.
0: Why
2: we will win.
0: The reason why this place is so huge, guys, I can tell you, I was there. For just two people to be alone in that house, it's going to be too big. Man. There's a spa outside, yes, there's so many activities. There's a jacuzzi with just ocean view.
1: Yes.
0: You know, the endless ocean view as well, that is there.
2: Do you know what ocean is that? Is that Atlantic or Indian?
0: Oh, sorry, what you say?
2: Is it the Indian one? Oh, Deben, sur. I don't
0: it's
2: know.
0: It's in the South Coast.
2: It was in Deben or Cape Town, sur.
0: No, it's in the South Coast of KZN. Okay. It's called Scotts Park.
2: So it's nice and warm.
0: Yes. Yeah, it's not the other beach where the Povo is. This beach is nice.
3: Just by the way, the competition closes on the 16th of October while we're still speaking about it. So you still have an opportunity to enter from today until the 16th, which is how many days?
1: A lot of days,
3: just about a month.
2: How much is it worth? Is it still the 22,000?
3: 22,500, yeah.
0: 22,500. So what I'm saying is that the place is too big. So if the couple wants to pick somebody else to go with, there's still enough room. Not this time. It's just them two.
3: Only one couple.
0: All right, cool.
3: Only one couple. You can't make everyone win. You guys want to be Oprah for everything. Come on, guys.
2: Yeah. You get a holiday.
3: One couple enters today. Send us a 30-second video up to you telling us about your love story. Competition does open right now as I've announced it. And, of course, it will run until the 16th of October. The winner will be announced on the show.
0: Impressive.
1: Enter, guys.
0: The time is exactly 7 minutes past our 10 o'clock. When we come back, what role do we play in our country's violence that are at the moment? But before that, we're going to have sports with Robs. Good morning.

0: It's the one and only Z and Tebow also coming through with this one here. These two, they actually made us think that they're in love when they're promoting this song.
1: Yeah.
0: I was so, I was mad when I found out.
1: And then it got
0: that
1: to the point where people were calling MB, or what's his name? The
2: NBA Youngboy.
1: The Youngboy, yeah.
0: What's Tebow.
1: Yeah, people calling Tebow the overly attached boyfriend, because every single time he was the one that was pushing that movement. I think it also dented his career a little bit, I would like to say.
0: Oh, is it?
1: Yeah,
0: I wouldn't know.
1: Somewhat, because he only became associated with Z, like every time.
0: And I also want to know the same, like you see this song there together, they're singing it, Tebow and Z. So in the PR stance, they say they're a couple. Which is the same thing, guys. Let me know in the comments. Is what's his name, Toss and Narena Kite, really together, or they are not? It's just to promote their new music.
1: No, I think it's a PR stunt.
3: Don't want to speculate, don't want to speculate.
0: No, like, please tag them, because we want them to come here.
4: I'm waiting for them to come into studio.
0: Oh, okay, cool.
1: Oh, so you don't want us to turn to ruin that
4: person?
0: Okay, we're not going to ruin
1: it. Let us not say what we were going
0: to say. I just wanted to know, guys, like, you know, is it? But did you hear the music? The music is actually quite great. I listened to it. I'm going to play it. I'm going to play it. So I think it's dropping.
1: Is this you trying to make it sound good now? Trying to convince him to come?
0: No, it's dropping tomorrow, I think, or today. But I'm going to do that. But anyways.
5: Sorry. Do you remember that when TBO was here for an interview, he actually explained that him and Z weren't in the same studio at the same time when they recorded the song?
0: Oh, yeah.
5: She recorded her part, and then he recorded separately in a different studio, in a different room. They were at the same studio camp, but they were in different studios, in different rooms.
0: Oh, yeah, it was a student camp,
5: yeah.
0: That's what happens in the student camp, yeah.
5: Yeah.
1: But that's why that video looks so awkward now. You can see there's no emotions. No, it makes sense.
0: What, the video? Mm. Well, I actually haven't seen the video this year. But yeah, man. But yeah, let's hear from some sports from Rob.
1: Yes, sir. Very good morning from the sports desk. Time to give you guys an insight as far as our sporting headlines are concerned now for the course of this week. And, of course, our diving into the weekend. Guys, there's a lot of excitement as far as the international break is concerned. And there hasn't been this much excitement with regards to football, because we normally, we like the domestic league. We like our PSL. We like our EPL and La Liga and the likes. But now, I think, especially for me, a lot of attention has shifted. Attention and excitement has shifted towards international football, more so because of the managers that have been reintroduced back in international football. I would like to mention some coaches that have made their way back, some prominent coaches that have made their way back into coaching some of the biggest teams or biggest countries as far as nations football is concerned. Of course, as far as Germany is concerned, you guys might remember the Liverpool legend as far as our manager is concerned. Jürgen Klopp has now made his return back as Germany's coach, and he starts his tenure with a huge clash against Netherlands that takes place this week. In fact, it kicks off tomorrow. So there's a huge basket of entertainment as far as football is concerned for this week. But possibly my most exciting, my idol, my icon, my everything. Zinedine Zidane, as far as football is concerned.
3: Zinedine Zidane
1: has made his long-awaited return for football. Of course, as you do remember, he used to coach Real Madrid. He won three UEFA Champions League titles with Real Madrid, and of course, at that time, he took a long hiatus, and now he's made his return back into football, and now he'll be coaching the French national team. Guys, if that French national team was not good before, you can only imagine how much better it would be right now. And it's quite exciting, because a lot of players are saying, we grew up watching this guy play. This guy was our idol, and now he's here in our camp and he's coaching us. You can only imagine what this instills in terms of the players, in terms of what the players' goals are and what they want to attain with a coach like Zinedine Zidane, who's achieved so much as a player, but also as much as a coach. He, of course, returns here. He, of course, dawns that French management coach position after taking over from former colleague also in the French national team, indeed. DJ Deschamps, and of course, Zinedine Zidane does begin his tenure with the French national team. Also, has a challenging task with Turkey lined up, but of course, during the course of the week and the international break, they've got Belgium, they've got Italy lined up, so we can expect a humdinger of encounter for Zinedine Zidane and his French side. On the other side, quite unexpectedly, Xavi Hernandez, he signed up for Netherlands. And then for Portugal, there seems to be a return for Jorge Jesus. As far as Italy is concerned, Roberto Mancini also makes his return for the Azzurri. Quite interesting to see how he's going to be looking to rebuild in that Italian squad. Of course, you know, Italy haven't qualified for a FIFA World Cup in they've missed two FIFA World Cups. So it'd be quite interesting to see how the Azzurri will look to resurge themselves. And then quite interesting here at home soil. Jingles. is back on home soil. He's back to coach Bafana Bafana on his third stint for Bafana Bafana, if I'm not mistaken. And you guys, Ronnie's been asking me for the longest mm-hmm. time. Brinsley as well. What do we expect from Coach Piso Mosimane to do as far as his second stint with Bafana Bafana is concerned? And you can already see from the press conference, from the way he speaks to the players, you can see there seems to be it's a case of the same but different. The same, some the players are different, but there's also some newly introduced players that have been put into the squad, likes of Giovanni Pochenpool, who's also been added into that squad, which is quite interesting for me to see. There's about 5-6 players that will be donning the Bafana Bafana shirt for the first time, and of course, our coach Jingles will start off his tenure against Guinea. That takes place on Saturday. Very, very interesting time as far as South African football is concerned. His mandate, of course, is to qualify Bafana Bafana for the AFCON and of course the upcoming FIFA World Cup. Very, very interesting times. And then to shift some attention to the Springboks, yes, our boys in green and gold will be in action this weekend again. They're down under in Perth. Coach Rashid Rasmus came out and he said he's been heavily criticised by pundits and fans around the country, saying, "Coach, you're always changing the players. Jiggy, there's this person. Next thing, this new player. Who are these players that are coming in?" The coach came out quite simply. He said, "We're not planning to win every game as we go. We're planning for the World Cup, and the World Cup comes in next year. And he wants to give every single player that is part of the Springbok roster an opportunity to prove themselves, to say, I'm that guy that can do this at this moment when you need me." And of course, that's what Coach Rassi is all about. Just to give you guys a quick insight as far as the 50-man squad that will take on Australia down under this coming weekend. Of course, we've got Apelele Fassi, who's part of it. I want to do a quick challenge with you guys. I would like Ronnie to press a button, but just put your hand up if you recognize any of the names I'm reading right now. Just to
5: leave me.
1: Of course, I've got up
0: not raising any hand.
1: Not raising up. You don't recognize any of the names.
5: No.
1: Apelele Fassi, they're probably one of the best fullbacks we have in the country.
3: Apelele Fassi.
5: Oh, he's like family of Brenda.
3: Yeah, I was thinking that all the time. I'm like, Brenda Fassi.
0: Guys, there's a lot of fans.
1: But they do call him the weekend special.
3: Oh, okay.
1: In fact, if you guys watch rugby, listen to the Xhosa commentary. You'll hear
5: Xhosa.
1: Listen to the commentary. You'll come across.
0: You're not the only one, bro. There's a whole nation that doesn't know.
5: Listen to the Xhosa.
1: I kid you guys not. You'll come across some of the funniest nicknames for the Springbok players you'll ever hear in your life. And of course, the name for Apelele Fassi weekend special does come from that commentary. Money Lebok, for instance, is called Money Maker. So there's like, you know, Money Lebok. Okay, yeah. There we go. Now you speak only because it's
5: Lebok is for your body. Yeah,
0: of course.
1: But anyway, Apelele Fassi is part of that squad. Ed Wolf and the Melvers in there. Kenan Moody is also in that squad. Ah, of course, Andre Este is
5: in. Did you start the game already? Or you just like just?
1: No, I figured you guys are not going to get the name. So
3: no, but I kid, we are still
5: waiting. Are we waiting for the game?
3: Is it the rugby squad? What?
1: Okay, this is the rugby squad. The rugby squad includes. Apelele Fassi is coming in there. Ed Wolf and the Melvers in there. Kenan Moody is in there. Andre Esteisen, he'll be the 68th Springbok captain. 68 player to captain the Springboks going into this encounter. And of course, Ethan Hooker is part of that. Andre Pollard, I'll take a pause there.
5: Pollard.
0: Yeah. Andre Pollard, of course, the last number conversion.
1: I was waiting for you guys.
3: Sounded like a cricket player.
0: Ah, come on, that guy.
5: Are you talking about Pollock?
3: Yeah.
1: Herschel Yankee is part of it. Marco van der Staden, Angel Loa, Paul de Villiers, Franco Mostet, Ibn Esabeth, of course, the enforcer himself is part of that. Of course, is one of the experienced players in the Springbok roster. Zachary Porton, part of that. Johan Kobler, and of course, Jan Hendrik Vissels, all form part of the 15th squad is set to stick on Australia down under this weekend. It's going to be a once-off test between these two sides before South Africa focus on the end year tour, which will take them across the Northern Hemisphere.
3: Is this the A squad, B squad, C squad?
1: Because this is the D squad.
3: Yeah, D.
1: D squad,
3: guys. Now we are dangerous.
1: The C squad. Some parts of the C squad is on the bench. So the squad goes far. As I mentioned, Coach Rashi Rasmus wants to have the best players that will represent South Africa in the upcoming World Cup that will take place next year.
5: Call me Boko.
0: Yeah, man. I know. You see, that squad already has like beasts in it. You know what I mean?
3: Really, you put it in the D squad. Imagine that, man. D-squad. You're like, take that D.
0: Why was your coach getting criticism when you was talking about, why Bafana Bafana is gone?
1: Sundowns players.
0: Sundowns players.
1: Yeah, like, he actually came out and he said what? Actually, I didn't realize these players. I was just calling out names. He goes to the roster and says, who are the best left backs in the country? He sees the names. Only later on he realized, the three best left backs in the country are all in one team.
0: They're all in one team, bro.
1: The two best keepers in the country are all in one team. The five best midfielders are in one team. And he said he can't help it. It's not in his hands. All he's here to do is pick the best players that are set to represent the country.
0: In the country, yeah.
1: The best way that it can. If these players are all coming from Mamelodi Sundowns, you can't help it because Mamelodi Sundowns are top of the log. They've just won the Intercontinental Cup. Just by the way, you guys... When did they... This past weekend.
3: They won.
1: You know, what that cup does, it separates Cabo Yellow from any other team in Africa. It puts them possibly as one of the best teams in the continent. They are the best in the continent. But now they possibly, I mean, the likes of Orlando Pirates, Kaizer Chiefs, will never get the opportunity to play against Paris Saint-Germain.
3: Why, though? Why they are outside and Pirates and Chiefs are sort of guys? You haven't been performing so good. Why isn't Pirates going out, man?
1: The problem is, it's not so much about the club. It's not so much about the club not going out. It's what the club is doing to achieve to go out. Mamelodi Sundowns continuously, consistently win trophies, and by winning trophies, you prepare yourself to a higher accolade. The higher your achievements are, the better you get to, the better the teams you get to play against. So Mamelodi Sundowns, Orlando Pirates are on that trajectory to be able to play the best teams in the world. But you have to conquer Africa first. Before you, if you conquer Africa, you conquer the.
3: So in a way, but again, Mamelodi Sundowns is the black coffee and Pirates is the Maphorisa.
0: Pirates
3: is what then?
0: Nah.
3: I get real locally. I'm talking about local international. So Pirates is what?
1: Pirates is
3: DOS. Is what?
1: DOS.
3: DOS. Oh, like you don't think Pirates is
1: killing DOS? Oh, no, DOS back. Let me not criticize. No.
5: Wait, you criticizing Pirates?
0: People are pissed off. Sat down.
3: Sundowns is the black coffee, you know?
0: Well, from the way I see it, I would say Kaizer Chiefs is the most marketed.
1: Yeah.
0: Yeah.
1: But definitely the most supported team in the country.
0: Yeah, the most supported team because Asia,
3: But Vyantli was still.
0: Yeah, you see, that's why we say the most supported.
1: And the
0: because
1: fans still buy there.
0: Yeah, they still buy.
3: Do you know, there's this post that it shows like, Pills, ne? Says Pills to leave Kaizer Chiefs. Take this.
1: I don't want to because someone will recommend them to me. So you know, come across that.
0: And also Sundowns is the most. I think they know how they got the players. I guess. But Pirates, where does it sit?
1: But also, you know, I think to add a cherry on this conversation. Just to add a cherry on this conversation. I think Mamelodi Sundowns is an organization. It's an institution. Orlando Pirates, Kaizer Chiefs, those are football clubs. Mamelodi Sundowns have built themselves. They've marketed themselves over and above football. It's not just about football with them. It's how do we take ourselves to the next level. They've done contributions, collaborations with Rock Nations, various branding, just to take themselves onto that level where other teams aren't able to compete on a marketing level, maybe on a football level, but on the marketing side, Mamelodi Sundowns have really, really done trump. They've pulled out the trump card to put themselves where they are at the moment.
3: Ronnie, but again, Tulani Adams, it's not about the fan base, Ronnie. Come on now. Not about the fan base.
0: Fan base wins like what? Kaizer Chiefs is a strong fan base.
3: Yeah, it's strong, but it's not about the fan base right now.
0: You gotta be strong to support
1: the important thing is go support Bafana. They're playing this weekend. Please
0: fill up.
3: Okay, we are automatically supporting.
1: Yeah, you don't have a choice.
3: Mamelodi Sundowns.
1: The Sundowns fans, the Chiefs fans, all of us, all together.
3: But we are supporting Mamelodi Sundowns in a way because it's most their players. Yeah.
0: All right, cool, man. All right, I did pose a question earlier on there. What role do we play in our country? Violence. Well, what can we do to curb that violence as well? When we come back, hit me up with the Bogart Radio app with the comments. Let me know your thoughts. Good morning.

0: DJ Khaled coming through with the one and only, the Wild Thoughts with Rihanna. Bryson Tiller on this one. I like to call her Cecily when it comes to me. But anyways, you know, the other time, when it's an important message that you need to communicate, and then I understand it's corporate, I understand it's this, and it's an urgent message, and something is urgent. And then you choose the least possible way and the least slowest way to communicate with me. You send an email. In 2026, you're sending an email. 2020, I understand why you have to send an email. And then this is an urgent thing, but you decide to send an email. There's people like that out there. I'm just saying you need to stop. Because there's WhatsApp. You can easily WhatsApp me.
1: You have an email notification. You don't have one.
0: Nobody has one.
1: I don't have an email notification.
2: I have one.
0: Nobody has one.
3: I have one.
0: For your notification.
3: Yeah.
0: Okay,
1: I'm siding with Ronnie in this conversation because I feel like in the world of prompt the world of prompt communication, it's easier to send something. If you want something done urgently, call me, send me a WhatsApp. Always on my phone. That's the one app
0: I'm always immediately.
1: But now if you send me an email, okay, most instances, unless it's a meeting request or something on that line, I'm not going to
0: listen.
2: Or send the email and then WhatsApp after.
1: Like I sent you.
2: An email. Thank please you. Check. What?
0: Thank you. There is WhatsApp. You can call me. You know what? Every time I try to call people, some people don't answer their phone. I'm also frustrated with those people. You see this thing here? It's called a mobile phone.
4: iPhone bag.
0: Yeah, I know. But
3: they're not thinking about you. Feroz, why are you saying
1: this? It's not your phone.
0: This is called a mobile phone. You know what I'm saying? It's called a mobile.
2: Cordless phone.
0: No, cordless.
2: Hey, it's cordless.
0: They were past there. That was 1998.
2: It's not cordless.
0: We're in 2026. Mobile means with you at all times. That's what it means. It means with me at all times. So if you want to get me wherever I am in the world, amazing, in the world, it's with me.
3: That means and Ronnie does respond, guys. Ronnie does, you know.
0: No, I'm the fastest.
2: Just
3: yes,
2: don't ask
3: no,
2: him.
3: You,
2: just,
3: I like that about you.
2: Just don't
3: you
2: ask him questions.
1: You guys are coming in with the violence now. I see the violence.
3: But he responds. He responds.
0: I respond. Yeah. Don't ask me the question.
2: Probably not with the answer, but he responds.
3: No, but still, who are still, why? It's not a corporate type of thing. You still sending emails to talk to me? Come on, man.
0: You're going to miss me. I don't check my emails. I'm telling you right now.
2: No, I have
0: to check. I can tell you there is billion-dollar organizations that are run on WhatsApp.
3: Yes.
0: Because you need communication. Because it's just communication. The better you are and the faster you are at communication, the more you can deliver. Period.
3: You can still send documents on WhatsApp. Those pictures, they can be in HD. People are like, please give me your email address so that I can send you. Like, bro, you can send me your things here.
0: All right, cool.
1: You guys are contributing to the role in violence in the country. Please.
3: No, how? How? In what way?
1: With your emails and your WhatsApps.
3: Nah. So, it's heading to that topic. So topic of the day.
0: Whoever is listening right now, if you want to get a hold of me or anything got to do with me, WhatsApp me. You got my number. If you don't have my number, you shouldn't be talking to me.
3: Sikwatile. So, the topic is, what role do we play in our country's violence? Yes, so before I go to the context of it, what role do you play? When Jerry,
2: why are you coming?
3: It
2: doesn't don't skip.
3: And okay,
2: there's someone when you're Jerry, next to
3: no,
2: you.
3: She doesn't have a mic.
1: It's
3: yeah, can't,
0: but you're Jerry.
1: Start, yeah. Tom.
0: Oh, Tom.
3: What role are you playing in our country's violence?
2: In our country's violence, I am just here.
3: You just.
1: That's a big role, man.
2: I'm just, yeah.
1: Just being there is a very big role.
2: No, I'm just, yeah, I don't condone it. But but when it comes to my violence.
3: So your violence is on a different level.
2: It's on a different level. I can go, never mind that. But the country's violence. I don't know. Answer, Rob. Man,
3: and mind. The way that South Africans are so, sorry, guys, like.
2: You're not really sorry. You're still going to say it. You're not really sorry. If he's not gonna say it,
3: but South Africans are like at times, because McGee and Saul came up and they apologized for their rhetoric, how they presented themselves when it came to the missing lady, the runner. You understand what they said? You know they apologized, but South Africans were on the comment section. Yeah, they're so insensitive.
2: But
3: the same South Africans are the ones now who are making jokes about it right now in the comment sections. Coming up with there's a guy actually who posted a room to rent in Kempton Park and sent by Dawn Park, and people are like, ooh, you're renting. Is that the serial killer? Putting out a lease. Yes, putting out a rented room.
0: You so know, now people are always gonna be people, man. You know, social media. Let me say social media.
3: Mm.
0: Okay, social media does amplify who people are, you know, and it's always like that. And it's going to amplify your character, your everything. Mm, that's who you are as a person. It's reflecting who you are as a person, you know.
3: Mm.
0: And it's just that if it doesn't affect you, you won't see it.
3: You won't see it. Yeah.
0: Other people.
2: But also think before you speak. Because this thing where they made fun and now apologizing, they're only apologizing because they got called out on it. Because think before you speak, guys.
3: Yeah, but yeah, it was insensitive of them to also make fun of somebody who's missing.
1: But see, I think that's where Brinzi, your question comes in, is what role are you playing in the violence in South Africa? And that's where it comes in from. We look at social media and we think of it, oh no, it's just a digital platform where no one can get hurt. No, that's literally the greatest violence battlefield that we have at the moment. You'll never find a greater war than what the social media war at Ender's Day generation.
2: And you find keyboard ninjas.
1: 100%.
2: Keyboard gangsters. 100%. Yeah.
0: I know they're there.
1: Yeah,
2: throwing gang signs in the
1: That's where people depict the violence. Oh no, I'll do such like the Lawrence gentleman. We only came across him on social media.
2: Mm-hmm.
1: And that's the violence he was depicting. If we never had access to social media, we never would have come across Lawrence Rip Money, those girls in that sense.
2: Mm-hmm.
1: But also just to answer your question as a whole, I think we do contribute to violence in various ways. Keeping quiet in a room where derogatory items things are being said, being quiet in that room, you're contributing towards the violence in the room. Road rage, for instance, if you're in a car, I came across a video of an Islamic gentleman that lives in my neighborhood. His encounter did not resort to physical violence, but was verbal violence. But in that sense, we always seem to incite things, and we don't know what the trigger moments are. I mean, I could be walking into Spa taking a video of myself, but someone behind me might hate the video that I'm taking, might be thinking, why am I on this guy's video? Fair enough, that person can just move, but also I can just change my angle and not offend anyone else. So sometimes, like you say, it's not how you say things, it's not what you say, it's how you say things, it's not how you do things, it's not what you're doing, it's how you're doing the things. So I think we do contribute to inciting violence in some way, either by keeping quiet or by being the loud one in the room,
3: by
1: somehow.
3: Being insensitive sometimes.
2: Yes.
0: But
2: yes.
0: Sometimes also, just to keep quiet, like I would keep quiet because I wouldn't have enough information. And also, I would keep quiet in most instances where I actually don't know the experience of what that person went through. So I can't speak on it. You know what I mean? Like, I can't speak on anything that women go through because I'm not a woman. You know, all I can speak about is a man and within my territory to say if it's holding other men accountable, because I know what a man feels like. I'll be like, hey, this is wrong.
1: Sure.
0: You shouldn't do this. You know, so same goes with the situation. You know, I can't comment on another person's situation. Otherwise, if I do comment, it might come across as
1: insensitive
0: and everything else, you know. Like Mike G and them, they had to make a joke because it never happened to them.
3: Yeah,
0: you see, so because there's no traumatization that happened to them, so they wouldn't understand the magnitude of that. So that's what I see a lot, you know what I mean? And a lot of people get confused because as long as I see somebody saying something and commenting on a topic, and then it's like, oh no, it affected you, it's like this, it's like that, you know what I mean? It didn't affect you, so you wouldn't understand. So I think that's what most people.
3: Okay, let me tell you this context, and I'll tell you my views on it. It says, living in a country like SA, it's so vile and corrupted with violence, but more than that, it leaves us divided and further head break. On top of that, we as people have time to point fingers versus being accountable and self-retrospection of our actions. That is why we fail to come to terms with are we as South Africans aware of ourselves and actions. What role do we play in abuse, Chumiaka? Now, I'll say this. My woman's ex-friend now, her brother tried to resolve a fight between a couple. He ended up getting unalived.
1: Damn.
3: Understand? Trying to come in and solve the situation, you understand? And just, you know, meeting and say, come on, guys, moderate, he got killed. Understand? So, now, when we keep quiet as men, we are not, you know.
0: Yeah, we're not amplifying anything.
3: Yeah, you understand. Just, and now it brings me to the murder case, the ninth body that they found. in Don Park. It's what? Two women, one man. The whole country is quiet right now. You understand? We're not saying all those other bodies, it wasn't men and all that. But now when it comes to women, why aren't we saying anything? Woman who was so, hey guys, no, it's men.
0: Because
3: men,
0: it doesn't benefit them.
3: It's a matter of crime right now instead of it being about genders, you understand? Oh, male versus female.
0: The guys who are like trying to make it a gender thing, they've got something behind that they're pushing.
3: Yeah, but why are we there? You understand?
4: It's a disclaimer that it's your opinion.
3: Yeah, it's our opinions. Yeah.
1: Yeah, but also I think to add on to what Ronnie said, there was an interview this morning with the Anglican Church pastor, Bishop, if I'm not mistaken, and he said, violence is a real thing in South Africa, but if you look at where violence spines off from, we never look at where violence spines off from. A child is not born into violence. A child is introduced into violence. 100%. The community the child grows up in. When the boy child wakes up, and you know, I see this all the time in townships. I spend a bit of time in Alex. You might not believe it, but I actually do. I spend a bit of time in Alex, and there's always these toddlers that are walking around, and there's certain derogatory terms that the hotmans say in the vicinity of these kids, and now they'll be inciting this kid to get involved in the conversation. Like, I don't know if you guys got back in the days when I was a young kid, to entertain the adults, you would play a popular song and you dance to it. When you dance with the adults, get excited, and what they do, they tip you, they pay you money. Yes. When they give you the money, you feel as if, wow, I've done something great. They're recognizing me for being a child and doing what adults do. Similar approach, you work with a kid in a township, for instance. You wake up, there's derogatory term, someone swearing at a lady, someone drinking a beer, and this child sees this, and this child goes to his significant to his someone his age, and he starts

0: I tell you, the more respect. How are you back and say how sisters as
1: Sibiya appears in court on charges of rape and sexual assault. You understand? So now imagine there's that somebody who is of a higher stature, and I have to report on him. And bruh, and I they'll tell you that if you report, I'm sure the girls 100%. Or the girl that he was grooming, that girl has friends, but those friends never spoke out. You understand? 100%. You are scared, Chomi. If you speak out, what's going to happen to you?
0: The chicken licking was nice. The McDonald's was nice. We're enjoying it. Because now if I do complain, we don't get the chicken licking. We don't go eat at Marble anymore.
1: Witnesses
0: we can't go to Sensen.

0: Muslim bags all the time. And now
1: it's a Arab who knows if I speak out, hey man.
2: I know, so it's a real thing. That people will keep quiet because they're afraid. Oh, they're afraid.
1: You know? Yeah, you are afraid. Yeah, so what are we supposed to do, South Africa? What role are you playing actually with the violence that we have in South Africa? What role are you playing? Because, hey man, we might talk here about it, but when we get outside, we see somebody getting mugged like, hey, Rob, chase for who, my guy?
2: Yeah, that's the true thing, eh?
1: Yeah,
2: because we don't. But I personally, I've tried. Mm. To be honest with you, like I get also upset, like when I see somebody getting robbed and then it's happening. Mm. But obviously, I in my head I have to calculate: does this person have a gun? Does this person have this? If they don't have that, like I'm definitely doing. Yeah. I'm being Superman. Yeah. I'm showing the hero that day.
0: Vimba,
1: Vimba, yeah. And they're passing, and he's holding a gun, passing. Like, are you gonna trip that person?
2: You can drill, yeah.
1: Hey.
2: I would suggest you don't do it. Don't do it because you know you might just end up getting.
1: But yeah. That's when we blame the safety. Like they're like, okay, you guys are not assisting us. You understand? Mm-hmm. We say.
0: Do you guys believe?
2: I don't know the root of that. But yes,
0: we speaking. We're speaking about individuals' contributions to the violence in South Africa. Do you think corporates also contribute to it? And when I mentioned corporate, I want to go into the JSE stockings as far as SAB is concerned. Alcohol consumption. Do you think that?
1: No, it does. It does.
2: Alcohol like, is a
0: major yeah. contribution to
2: yeah. it. A major contributor to all of this.
1: And you see where they advertise, right? They like yeah. advertising it. Yeah, you understand?
0: What's that Ituba? There's a beer called Ituba. Yeah. Ituba. You'll never see that advertised on Bristol Drive.
1: No. But they'll advertise it somewhere. Because they know the violence there.
2: We have Hennessy there, eh? Well, yeah, by
0: I think it is a deeper conversation that we can mm-hmm. have. As much as we have in this on an individual level, as much as our opinions are based on this topic, I do think there's a higher stakeholder that needs mm. to be, that needs to be contribute or either be blamed for the violence that's being thrived in thrived is not the wrong word, right word.
1: No, it is.
0: That's being expressed in South Africa. And I would like to call on corporate South Africa to come and to try and do an interjection.
1: I mean,
0: yeah, substance abuse
1: is
0: a major contribution.
1: Can we get rewards if we if I snitch on Ronnie? Say, yeah, I saw Ronnie, you know, he was driving a McLaren and we know he doesn't have that
3: but
1: money.
3: We also know Brittany likes to lie.
0: Yeah.
1: No, but
2: guys, I think we're going to cap it here, but thank you so much for your comments. There's so many comments coming through for this one here. Mm-hmm. All right, cool. South Africa is time. Up in Smoke is hosting the largest Heritage Day of not just any heritage, the car heritage, between the BMW E30, better known as the Gusheshe, or the iconic Volkswagen MK1. Who is the king coming out of this? This Heritage Day is going to be tomorrow, and please come with your friends, family, starting at 9 o'clock. Gates open, and it's gonna be nice. And also, we got giveaways that we're gonna be giving away on the day. So buy your ticket now at Howler. You can definitely go on it. Yeah.
0: Yeah. Also, just a quick reminder with the Peace Haven Lagoon competition is currently running. As we mentioned earlier on this morning, the competition will run until the 16th of October. It's quite easy to enter. All you got to do is send us a 30 or 60 second video of yourself telling us your love story between you and your significant other. You'll definitely stand an opportunity to be donned or the cost into the raffle. And if you do win, you stand a chance. It's a 3-night stay at Peace Haven Lagoon. All you got to do is obviously in that video tag Peace Haven Lagoon, or you can also tag Bogart Radio. Mm-hmm. And we'll definitely keep mentioning that as we go on. The competition does end on the 16th of October. Yes. T's and C's do apply.
1: Ronnie, for tomorrow, what time are we?
2: We're going to be live from 10 to 12.
1: Yeah,
2: yes.
1: So they better know.
2: We're going to be broadcasting live. There's a huge tower.
3: For your party, everybody.
2: Yeah, we're going to be up there as well. So, yeah, please
3: I'm hungry.
2: Keep looking. And also, you can come and see Trixie.
3: Yeah,
2: she's hungry.
3: I look at and
1: the prizes, what are we doing?
0: You don't look at your problems, you know?
3: I don't look what?
0: You don't look like your problems.
1: She doesn't look like a problem. Yeah. But prizes wise, what are we winning? Like, do you know Waninyana to entice them so that they can come through?
2: We got Auto Style is going to be there. Okay. So they're going to be giving a whole makeover with, I'm not sure quite well, between 5,000 and 15,000.
0: Car
2: so,
0: makeover?
2: Yes.
3: Can we enter makeover? That one? Can we
0: give
3: enter that one?
2: But you're giving it, Musa. You're the one who's giving it, Musa.
3: I'll give it to myself. And besides, Cherry said I'm new here.
0: Like, so the rules don't apply to you, no?
3: Yes, it does. I can't even get a cap.
2: That one is not me.
0: But you got fine hair. What you need a cap for?
3: Where's it? Did you see my? Oh, you did see my hair. I do wear fine hair, actually. But this is all we got. All right,
2: guys. Don't forget to download the Bogart Radio app and also just join the competitions that are there as well, man. And don't forget to comment on the Bogart Morning Show or tab as well. Right. We'll leave you here. We're gonna be together tomorrow between 10 and 11.
3: It's for your party.
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Welcome to the Gentleman's Club with Uncle Zach on Bogart Radio every Wednesday between 11 and 1 p.m. This is where a modern gentleman gets his weekly dose of information and entertainment that empowers and fulfills him. Please join us on this journey, gentlemen, with Ronaldo Cortez as he gives us the latest on fashion and entertainment news. Malcolm gives us interesting facts that we didn't know about on Did You Know feature that goes deep into mysterious topics and secrets that are happening in this world. On the world of politics, news and current affairs, Robbie Rote gives us the latest in the news from international, national and local news. To keep us on our toes about health, wellness, keeping fit and watching what we eat, how we rest and recover, Rihanna Salih comes in all the way from Dubai with the latest in health and wellness. 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Ladies and gentlemen, this is the Gentleman's Club.

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Please join us on this journey, gentlemen, with Ronaldo Cortez as he gives us the latest on fashion and entertainment news. Malcolm gives us interesting facts that we didn't know about on Did You Know feature that goes deep into mysterious topics and secrets that are happening in this world. On the world of politics, news and current affairs, Robbie Rote gives us the latest in the news from international, national and local news. To keep us on our toes about health, wellness, keeping fit and watching what we eat, how we rest and recover, Rihanna Salih comes in all the way from Dubai with the latest in health and wellness. 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Ladies and gentlemen, this is the Gentleman's Club. Tune in for the Gentleman's Garage, the Style Studio, the Executive Edge, and the Wellness Wrap, with Tabang on sports updates and Rihanna Salih on healthy living. 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

0: It's a very good morning to you. Welcome to it, man. This is Bogart Man. And of course, this is Bogart Man Radio. And of course, this is the Gentleman's Club. My name is Uncle Zach. And I'm back on the dial with my friends. And of course, Brinsley's not here. I'm here with Ronaldo Cortez. How you doing, my brother?
1: My brother, today I had to peel back the shades, right?
0: Yeah. Okay.
1: Because it's nice and easy. It's nice and cool. I even got the like Luther Vandross vibes, right? I was told it's got to be a love thing. So
0: oh, yeah.
1: We'll pop back into that later. But I'm good, man. It's good to see you.
0: Good to see you too, man. Yeah, looking good. Shout out to Bogart Man for making you look so good.
1: Yeah, they did that. You actually look good too, man.
0: Thank you very much.
1: That's a nice little jacket.
0: Shout out to Bogart.
1: Yes, sir.
0: Shout out to Bogart Man. And yeah, man, it's going to be a beautiful show. Of course, we're going to miss out on our boy, Brinsley. But he held it down together with the breakfast team between 9 and 11 o'clock. And of course, they're always such a fun pack to watch. And shout out to them.
1: Yeah, they're nice, man.
0: Yeah, and of course, there's so much happening tomorrow. It's Heritage Day. It's Heritage Weekend. We should be speaking in our mother tongue. And of course, your mother tongue is...
1: Hey, yeah, mother effer, you know. That's American tongue. What do you mean?
0: I was going to throw you into the deep end, man. All right, my brother. So what we've got going on today is that we've got some interesting guests in the studio today. And let's start off with our guest on my right. And of course, he's a young man. He'll tell us all about his about himself. His name is Mihlali. And he's going to be joining us. He'll tell us about why he is here. Mm. And I'm very excited to have him as our co-host. Mihlali Magujulwa, how are you doing this morning, my brother?
2: I'm very fine, see.
0: You can put your headphones on, brother, so that you can hear yourself, man. You can hear your sexy voice, brother. I'm just saying.
1: Yeah.
0: How are you doing, Holmes?
2: I'm fine, see. I don't complain. I'm just happy to be here today.
0: Yeah.
2: Yeah, there's nothing much I can see.
0: Okay. But you're on radio, my man. You have to say a lot because on radio you speak a lot. you don't become shy on radio.
2: Yeah. I'm not a shy person, but yeah, sometimes you need to be. There's that thing that says, man.
0: Yeah.
2: Relax.
0: Khanyane.
2: Yeah.
0: Ngani. Angitshele mfethu, uyakhuluma or wabua? What do you do?
2: I can't say ngiyakhuluma because at most ngiyabhopha.
0: Wait a minute. We are popa.
2: Yes.
0: What do you mean?
2: There is a language.
0: Okay.
2: Yeah. That is excluded from other languages, which is isiBhaca.
0: So, what?
2: Yes.
0: It's a South African language?
2: Yes.
0: God damn. Wait, where is it from?
2: It's from... You can find it in KZN. Yeah, it's Eastern Cape. Yeah, it's like... It's a whatever language.
0: Wait, hold on. So it's a Nguni language?
2: Yes.
0: So it's a combination of isiXhosa nesiZulu nesiSwati.
2: Yes.
0: Really?
2: Yes.
0: Oh, that's interesting.
1: It's called Yabop.
2: Yes, Nyabop.
1: Nyabop.
0: Wait. When you say Nyabop, it means what?
2: I talk.
0: Aha.
2: Yes.
1: You see this guy? He got lyrics, bro. He got verses.
2: I talk.
0: I didn't know that. Yes. Very interesting. All right, shout out, man. So you're from TUT, and tell us why you are here today, brother.
2: Oh, so today I'm here to be a co-host.
0: Yes. How did you become a co-host? How did you win? Let's tell everybody who doesn't know khore wena upope kanja. Okay, ngalu pope. I'm just trying to.
1: Yeah, I like this word, man. I learned something. He's here teaching today.
0: Come on. Yeah. How did you get to win that competition for you to come through this way?
2: I can't say it was something like big. There was a... At school, there was an event, I can say.
0: Yeah.
2: So in that event, only one student could be chosen to win a prize of 1,000 and to get a chance to be a co-host here.
0: Yeah.
2: So I think I was selected not because there's something I did or something that I presented or whatsoever.
0: Yeah.
2: But it was a matter of luck, I can see.
0: Ah, okay. Mm. Shout out to you, man.
1: You said luck.
0: Okay, well, you're a lucky guy. Welcome to it. You are Bogart Man today.
1: Hey,
0: bro.
1: Man.
0: Yeah. All right. Shout out, man. Okay, so you must help us steer the show today. Okay, so feel free and feel comfortable. And let's welcome Osa Duduzile Tabede. She's an executive coach, she's a speaker and marketing consultant. And Os Dudu, welcome to the Gentleman's Club. How are you doing?
3: Good morning. Good morning. Thank you so much for having me here this morning.
0: Yes.
3: It's such a pleasure to meet all of you. I'm fine now that I'm here.
0: Okay. Yeah. You and I have been meaning to meet for so long.
3: I know.
0: And just things have just been happening.
3: You're a busy man.
0: Ah, and so are you, girl. Yeah, so good to finally meet you. All right, so we'll talk about everything that you do in a short while. Let's first ask Mr. Ronaldo Cortez to help us pay the bills. There's an advert that needs to help us pay the bills right here at Bogart Man.
1: Yeah, you know, it's a beautiful advert, guys.
0: All right.
1: Let me get my clear my throat, like, you know.
0: Please do, brother.
1: Yes, sir. Peace Haven and Bogart Radio bring to you a strong question. What's your love story? A romantic three-night luxury getaway. You can win this, guys. If you win this, you get the three nights of love. Now, how do you enter? Number one, follow Peace Haven on Lagoon on Facebook, on Instagram. Number two, create a 30 to 90 second reel sharing your love story and why you deserve a peaceful haven getaway. And then number three, post it publicly. Tag Peace Haven on Lagoon and use at love in Peace Haven. Again, at love in Peace Haven. And finally, number four, send us your reel or link as proof of your entry. Genuine stories, no professional equipment needed, one entry per couple. Guys, that's one, not seven, not eight, just one real love story. And both partners must be registered. Entries close date and time is the 16th of October, 2026. And make sure you read all the full terms, conditions, they apply.
0: Thank you very much, Mr. Ronaldo Cortez. All right, so let's quickly introduce our guest in this first 30 minutes. And of course, we have Os Dudu Zile Tabede. Tabede.
3: Yes.
0: Tabede. I've never heard that surname before. Tando is there. Tando Tabede.
3: Tabete. You know, so some say Tabete. It's funny because my brother, they spelled it with a T-H-E. You know what used to happen?
0: Yes.
3: They would spell your name whichever wrong way that person who's taking it down
0: that's true
3: is interpreting it. Yes. So he's the only Tabete in the family. But we're actually from Swazi. So our great-great-grandfather comes from Swaziland. So it comes from there.
0: Wow.
3: Yes.
0: Beautiful. Okay. All right, so let me tell you about this wonderful lady right here. She's a founder of Single Mothers and Sons Coach. All right, so she's an executive coach, seasoned entrepreneur, an independent non-executive board director, a dynamic results-driven executive with over 25 years of senior leadership experience in integrated communications and social impact initiatives across South Africa, SADC, East Africa and Nigeria. She has a proven track record founding and scaling communications agencies and NPOs, driving multi-million rand revenue growth, forging high-level partnerships with government, NGOs, donors and corporates, and delivering behavioral change campaigns that achieve measurable social outcomes. She's a boy mom and an advocate for the boy child, single mothers, single parenting. Her career spans over two decades and three continents, and every chapter of it, knowingly or not, was building towards a single purpose: equipping single mothers to raise confident, responsible, and emotionally healthy young men in the absence of their fathers. She's the founder of Sivusisiwe B2M Africa Initiative, supporting fatherless adolescent boys and single moms. She recently launched Single Mothers and Sons Coach, South Africa's first known specialized coaching consultancy focused entirely on executive and career-driven mothers who are part-time bankrupt and juggling the demands of a successful career whilst doing a job meant for two as a single parent. That's heavy. Drawing on social work training, behavioral science, Pan-African community insights, and lived experience, Dudu translates what a fatherless boy cannot articulate to his mother into practical, actionable tools that mothers can use today. She speaks not from theory, but from the intersection of it all: social science, African community reality, professional practice, and the daily unglamorous truth of parenting a son without a co-pilot. God damn. What a mouthful. All right, she's got so much credentials, all right? She's a qualified social worker, marketing communications consultant, founder and MD, Brand Smart, branding communications consultancy, operating in South Africa, Lagos, Rwanda, and Burundi. She's a technical marketing advisor. She's a founder of Sivusisiwe B2M Africa Initiative, and of course, founder for Single Mothers and Sons Coach. My goodness, I could go on and on and on about this lady, man.
3: Someone else wrote that.
0: Someone else wrote that. You don't believe.
3: It would have been just a paragraph.
0: Wow, that's a lot. You did all of these things.
3: Yes, I did.
0: That's incredible.
3: Absolutely.
0: Wow.
3: Yeah.
0: All right, so I think let's jump into the topic because, I mean, you're here to help us make sense of very, very difficult conversations.
3: Yes.
0: And I think to start off with, I'll just simply say that I was raised by a single mom.
3: Yes.
0: And I can relate to what you are saying. My mother could never understand me. To my mom, I was a crazy guy who was always going to get into trouble. Okay, I did get into a lot of trouble.
3: It's part of growing up.
0: So I was just a problem boy. And maybe it was because I had so much energy. But my mom thought maybe I was naughty. So help us understand. What is the status of our boys and men in South Africa today? Just to, yeah.
3: Thank you so much. So what I wanted to say is that, so I would like to think that you were not a troubled boy. You were just a boy.
0: Okay. Thank you.
3: Because, you know, there is a certain, I think, stimulating environment that boys require. Mm. And that's why parenting is a job for two. It's not a job for one.
0: Yes.
3: And I'd like to say that, you know, in the, you know, probably in the olden days, I'll say in the olden days still, even though I'm old, because I grew up with two of my aunts. I grew up with three uncles and my dad was there. But, you know, he was a taxi driver, so he used to, you know, travel around.
0: Mm.
3: But we always had someone who looked after us and who helped support us and who supported my mom, who would guide us, you know. And today, to be specific and to answer your question, what is the state of the boy child today? And I think everyone here knows just the high rate of fatherlessness in South Africa. 64.5% of children who are under the age of 18. So that translates to about probably just under 13 million children that we have.
0: That's a lot.
3: And when it comes to boys, you're probably talking around 6 million boys that are growing up without the father in the home.
0: Yeah.
3: There is another a stat which I think is important. So to translate that, they're saying that if there were 10 children that are under the age of 18, at least 7 of them do not have fathers. At Sivusisiwe, it's Sivusisiwe B2M, which means boys to men.
0: Yes.
3: Africa Initiative. And we were very intentional about when we came up with the name to say it is Sivusisiwe. It shouldn't have fatherlessness or fatherless. A child who has been born when the father is not there, should not inherit the dysfunctional relationship that the mother had with the father. And it is unfortunate that that's how we describe these boys, and I really do think that we need to find a right term. And with all the experience even of my collaborators and partners, we still haven't, but they're just boys. They, you know, they're just kids. It is said that four out of those five boys also are growing. They don't have a father at home, but also then they're not growing up with a mentor at home. And that's why we felt it was really important to come up with this initiative. But I also need to say that we came up with the initiative because I also have a child that doesn't have a father, not because of the things, of what, anything that he had done, because he hadn't done anything before he was conceived. But because the relationship just did not work, you know. And I, then there was a time when my son and I, we didn't get on, and I couldn't understand why. He is the only child. I've done all these things that I've done because I really wanted to give him a great life and to compensate for the parent that wasn't there. But it just got to a point where I didn't get him. So when you talk about your mom and you say your mom thought you were a troublesome child, it's that is the reason why it is so important to have, to find a mentor, to find a male role model, you know, to look at people around us that can create the village that single mothers don't have. And so when I was sitting, particularly during COVID, you know, when we could not socialize, I just found it so difficult, you know, to accept that here I am with all the skills that I think I have in terms of communication, and yet I can't get my son. And it was the most painful period of my life. When I went to Durban, I met women who were in the same situation as me. And I have to say that it was very difficult to talk about it. How do you say, number one, you've got a child, you're an adult, he's the only child, and you are failing to support him the way that he needs to be supported?
1: It's true.
3: So it took me a long time to actually have the courage to talk about it. But once I did that, I realized that actually there were so many women that were in the same situation as me. Now, we've started this organization, the one which is Sivu Sisizwe, and recently launched a parenting coaching service for single mothers raising sons alone, to ensure that our kids don't go through what my son went through, and to make sure that women have the kind of support that they need. It is estimated in South Africa that about 43% of women are running households alone. And then we see
0: 43%.
3: 43%.
0: That's a lot.
3: Of household are being run by single mothers, you know, raising children alone.
0: What would the numbers look like for men who actually run single households? Or men, like, so do men not do the single?
3: I know that I've got that figure.
0: Okay.
3: I don't want to misquote it, but I will send it to you because actually it is an important thing because even that percentage is growing.
0: Okay.
3: But of course, as you know, as the numbers say, you know, the high percentage is really of women that are raising kids on their own.
0: Are we a problem, men? Because this picture paints a picture of men don't want to take responsibilities. Or what are the reasons why men walk away from it all?
3: I wish it was very simple to say that it's 1, 2, 3.
0: Yeah.
3: You know, if it was that simple, we would have fixed it by now. It is complicated. So we have the men that we are looking at right now that we're saying, you know, we would like you to come forward and to provide mentorship to our boys are currently probably themselves have not been fathered.
0: Yes.
3: Why have they not been fathered? Because we're coming from a legacy of apartheid, you know, where fathers used to leave home, go Emakaya, Eastern Cape, go KZN, and they go to and they come to Joburg, yes. you know, to find employment, and they will stay here perhaps for a year, and then or they go back once a year. You can't be a father in a week or in a month, you know. And also, then they would start having relationships, you know, because...
0: Start a new family.
3: Yes, they start a new families. That's the first thing. The second thing is that also, you know, we travel even now, you know, particularly post-COVID. You know, we go where the jobs are, you know, so you don't live with your, you know, with your families. We now know also that the rate of couples that are getting married has gone down. So it has gone down. So it what it means is that actually we're having less people who are staying together, who are getting married, and who are building, you know, families. And also we know that, you know, even just the concept of family has changed nowadays. So are men a problem? I think, as I said, that what is important is that once you have a child, you need to understand what your role is. Kids do need to have someone, particularly boys, who can model what it means to be a man. When it comes to girls, girls are growing up with their moms, right? They can see mom. They see they're talking.
1: Auntie and all everybody.
3: And so they know, you know, once you are 10, 12 years old, there are certain expectations at home. When you are 13, there are certain, you know, expectations and responsibilities at home. When it comes to boys, so we've got a program in KZN that has been running since 2022 where we work with boys who are between the ages of 13. Now those boys are probably about 16, 17 years old. And we found that literally once they've done homework, there are no responsibilities at home. So you ask, do you maybe sweep the yard? If there's a car, do you wash the car? You know, I mean, what are the things that, what are your accountabilities at home? So if you are not there, what are the things that would not be done?
0: Yes.
3: They even at about 20, I don't know about you young men, even at about 23, 24, 25.
0: They don't know.
3: Young men are saying, I don't know what is expected of me at home.
0: What?
3: I don't know what is expected of me at home.
0: Wow.
3: What are your responsibilities at home?
2: At home, I would say as a boy who's becoming a man, my responsibility at home, first of all, I must remember that I was raised by my grandma. My parents were not there.
3: Yes.
2: I was raised by my grandmother and my grandfather. So the first thing or the first priority is for me to look after my grandparents. Besides looking after them, I have to take care of many things at home because at some point, not all of us have the same powers or we have the same abilities to maybe to change the situation at home. But as a boy child, when you grow up, you have that thing in your mind, that mindset that says, I'll be the one who will make a change in my home. So for you to have that mentality, you need support. It doesn't matter. It can be a mother's support. It can be a father's support. But it differentiates. In my case, there was no mother at all. Father, he used to come there and there. So it was the fact, it was the matter of, if my grandma didn't tell me to do this, which means I don't know it. If my grandparents didn't tell me, you must do this, you must not do this, like, I will not know it. So for a young man, you need first to know how to articulate things at home, to adapt or to look up to the elder, like elder people, or look up like ubuka abantu abadala.
3: Yes.
2: Because at some point, kuyenzeka ukuthi umuntu abe khona abe mdala, but the problem is immaturity. Because sometimes we look up to umuntu, but ulek immaturity, which means whatever he or she does, I will do it. Not knowing that whatever she or he is doing is wrong. Which means I'm now misled.
3: So that's why it is so important in the home to have someone who models what it means to be a man. We talk about, you know, we have to be caring. What does that mean when you're living with a single mother who, You know, they say a woman, particularly a single woman, is the most tired person around. Because, you know, when they wake up in the morning, before they even put their feet down on the floor, they're already thinking about, what do I need to do for you? What do I need to do for the other child? Getting ready. What is required at work? What about that meeting? What about that group of people that I don't get on and they are at work? And they wake up and they make sure that whatever the child needs at home, you know, they prepare for that. And then they go to work. And, you know, at the end of that shift at work, she then has a second shift. Coming, you know, whether you're picking up kids from school and then you're bringing them home, you're asking whether, you know, everything was good at home. Now, if there's a son who doesn't have a dad at home, there are some, you would know the many spaces that you navigate, you know. I mean, some of the stories I hear from my son now, you know, where they get bullied, you know, you have to think about the route that you're taking to school because there are kids that are sitting in the corner, you know, that are waiting to take either your money or to take your food. And at school, there are kids, you know, when it's break that are bullying other kids or giving you something, you know, to try, because you are at that age.
0: Peer pressure.
3: Now, as a mother, I would just go to the principal and say, you know, but my son is having a problem. My mom said, and my son would be like, no, mom, you can't do that because you're making things difficult.
0: Sure.
3: I didn't know that I was making things difficult. Now, if there was a man, there is a strategy, obviously, that they would work, they would craft together, you know, to be able to navigate such spaces. I've never had to navigate.
0: No, I've had to deal with that with my kids also. Just to intervene. I mean, I've got two daughters and a son.
3: Yeah.
0: So I understand exactly how you deal with that. I mean, the mother would say certain things about bullying.
3: Yeah.
0: And then I would come with a father figure type of bullying. I'd be like, tell me who it is.
3: You see?
0: And I can show up at the school.
3: Yes.
0: And I can, then they'll be scared. They'll be like, yo, this dad is always around. So luckily my kids were not bullied at school because I was constantly showing up at school. And they thought I was a thug.
3: Yes.
0: So, yeah, I hear what you're saying.
3: Yes,
0: yeah.
3: That is so, to show up, you know. So, so the child knows that, you know, mom is nurturing, but dad is there to protect me.
0: Yes.
3: When we speak to our boys and they talk about one time we said, it was Father's Day, and we said, you know, that is the most difficult time for kids who don't have fathers because everyone else is so excited about the things that they're going to be doing with their dads and they don't know what to say or they feel left out, you know. And we said, we took them out and we said, just write in a card. We gave them a Father's Day card. And said, write a message to your dad. It was a way for us to find out what was in their hearts without sitting down and, you know, doing research. And I can tell you that we had about 27 boys and out of 27, 26 still thought their dads were their supermen. They love them. Absolutely. They love their dads. Even those that have never met their dads.
0: What?
3: Even those where dads, for one reason or another, decided not to be part of the relationship, they still love them. You know why? Because they are 50% of their father.
0: Yeah.
3: You know, and you will know better that it is so important for boys to know where they come from, who they are, you know. And that is the most important thing, and it's one of the reasons why we started single mothers and sons, a coaching service. Because as women, sometimes we look at the relationship or the failure of the relationship, and therefore you feel that you don't want your child to have a relationship with the father. And we know now from people that have been, you know, doing research, the work that we've done, there is an exciting book actually, which is absolutely amazing, that has been written by Dr. Mzamo Masita.
0: Okay.
3: It's titled South Africa Doesn't Love Men. I think something like that. South Africa.
0: Wow.
3: Yeah. And boy, you are on your own. in South Africa, you are on your own.
0: Mm.
3: And it really talks about the importance of us as single mothers being very conscious about the language that we use in front of our boys, because you are not your father. Yes, you've got his DNA. But if he is an irresponsible man, if he was an abusive, you know, partner, we can then say and use derogatory terms to refer to the father in front of this child.
0: That's true.
3: Because that's between me as a mother and the partner who is not there.
0: I've heard so many times where, you know, when we ask questions why so many men have left their, you know, partners, the mother of their children, some of them will say, you know, they used it against us. They took, you know, whatever we disagreed on, they took the kids away from us. She made it difficult for us to see him or see the kids. And the kid became a pawn that she used to deal with him, and equally so say some of the negative things like, well, now you are just like your father, plus you look like him, blah, blah, blah. You know, I mean, do women that you speak to take responsibility of their own behavior as well, maybe in sometimes alienating these men from their lives of their children?
3: So in answer to your question, excuse me, women are also dealing with their own traumas and their own wounds.
0: Sure.
3: In sessions and workshops that we've had, you know, oftentimes I introduce myself and the reason why I'm doing this work, and I would be like, let's all introduce ourselves. And I can tell you that they will be introducing themselves, the ladies will be introducing themselves for an hour. Because for the first time, maybe they feel like, you know what, I can actually talk about what is in my heart.
0: Wow.
3: I can, and 2 minutes that is allocated to each person ends up becoming 10 minutes per person. And that's when I realized that I have to do these workshops, you know, where, and the first one is just about who are you and how are you? How do you feel? How do you feel here? And they open up.
0: Sure.
3: Because sometimes it's actually the father wound that you as a single mother had, because your dad was not even there.
0: True, yeah.
3: And one has not even had time to just deal with the fact that my dad was never there for me when I needed him, right? And then now they're dealing with the fact

0: exactly the same thing.
1: Sure.
0: And so Single Mothers and Sons Coach really is about allowing women to, you know, to have a support,
1: mm-hmm.
0: to have a place where they can exhale, and to talk about their innermost pain points and how they can find support for themselves, but mostly how they can find support for their boys.
1: Mm.
0: Now, mentorship is one of the key things that moves the needle when you are raising a child without a single mother.
1: Mm.
0: And I was very excited when you talked about your initiative, you know, with men. And I said, maybe finally,
1: yeah.
0: I'll be able to find men that can raise their hand and say, you know, they can mentor boys.
1: Mm.
0: We used to have a village, but the village is still there.
1: Mm.
0: So it's, you know, our village used to be the extended family, right?
1: Yes.
0: But we now live in our flats.
1: Little corners.
0: And in our little corners with high fences.
1: Mm.
0: And what is happening is that the boy child therefore doesn't have someone who is guiding them.
1: Mm.
0: But who is guiding them? You guys are doing that. How many radio stations do we have? Social media, TikTok. You know, on TikTok, you guys know. You get in there, I just get... There's so many messages. Actually, there's so many conflicting messages.
1: Mm.
0: So kids are being raised by social media, which is their world.
1: Mm.
0: But if you're not careful, we need, as a parent, you need to find mentors. You know, there are teachers that are really good in terms of nurturing kids. There are ministers and church that have got the gift of ministering, you know, to children so that spiritually they can grow. There are a businessman,
1: mm-hmm.
0: you know, who have the gift of just saying, you know what, you know, this one, there is potential. When I speak to him, I can hear, Uguti, you know, he's like a diamond that obviously still needs to be finessed and
1: yeah.
0: yes, and
1: yeah.
0: and polished. There are kunoputi okhona, you know, that you find endaweni othandayo ukuthi, you know, when they're going to wash the car, I said, no, when uhlakaniphile, stay here and look after my car so that nothing disappears.
1: Mm.
0: Of course, we have to make sure that these are good people.
1: Sure.
0: Because we're living in a world where, you know, there is quite, excuse me, a lot of things that are happening to kids and they need to be protected.
1: Mm-hmm.
0: What am I trying to say? I'm trying to say that the village is still there.
1: Yeah.
0: But as a mother, you need to find it.
1: Mm.
0: Now, we help mothers to be able to put that kind of support. One of the programs that we're going to be launching soon is mentorship strategies. And I hope you're going to be involved.
1: Okay.
0: With
1: Let's
0: your
1: hear
0: guys
1: about
0: and
1: it.
0: The group.
1: Okay, yeah, for sure.
0: You know, because, I mean, as a mother, what do you do when your son says to you, you know, Mom, I had a wet dream.
1: Yeah.
0: Like, what am I supposed to do with that?
1: No, it's true.
0: Who do I speak to?
1: Yeah.
0: You know?
1: Yeah.
0: Or
1: I've got a hard on and I can't explain what it is.
0: Yes, no. Yes, they come, they show you. Like, yeah. What am I supposed to do?
1: What is this thing?
0: Yes.
1: Yeah.
0: Because
1: and what do you say? As a what did you
0: it's
1: say?
0: Normal. It's normal.
1: Okay.
0: That's what I say. You shouldn't be saying that. You should, that actually is an opportunity to start talking about, you know, his sexuality,
1: yeah.
0: where he is, what is happening to his body.
1: Mm.
0: So we're getting specialists that are going to be coming on Saturday to talk about various things.
1: Yeah.
0: You know, the first thing is to talk about who are you. You were talking about who you are,
1: mm.
0: and somehow you captured, right, a little bit of, I guess, the vision that you have, right? So it is so important for kids when they're growing up. Kutina, you know, we used to, someone would say, no, I want to be a policeman. I want to be a fireman. Hopefully now kids are saying, I want to be a pilot and all those things. So that then you understand what the vision of this child is.
1: Hmm.
0: And then because we work with schools, we can see their results. And when there are opportunities, we expose kids to presentations from aviation training you know, facilities. You know, we've done that in Durban.
1: Mm.
0: And in Durban, we have two boys now who know very well that they want to be pilots. Before that, it was like, yes, they are pilots, but maybe it's not reachable.
1: Mm.
0: But they had someone who was able, when speaking to them, and saw that they have capability, but also they have passion.
1: Mm-hmm.
0: You know, we had kids, two kids who grew up with parents who mom likes her alcohol, and dad is not there.

0: And this one was saying, I want to be a social worker because I want to make sure that kids are supported and are supported properly. And we had other kids that really wanted to be great things in life. So the mentorship, we want to do mentorship Saturdays to support mom on a Saturday so that she can have a Saturday morning and she can breathe and she doesn't have to wake up in the morning knowing that her son is being fruitfully occupied. Where they talk about bullying, how do you navigate those spaces? They are now interested in girls. And so we had a session in Durban where, you know, we talk about how you approach girls and to talk about, you know, consent. So when they write it down, they understand what consent means. No, she didn't say yes. But when they see young girls and, you know, everyone is hugging each other, they were hugging them very close, you know. And I know the mentors, the guys, my board members, wonderful board members who were there. And they were like, you know, no, that's too close.
1: Yeah.
0: You know,
1: that hug is too close. Yeah.
0: It doesn't align to what we were doing.
1: Yeah.
0: And some of the ladies were as young as you. And the boys, you know, the boys are tall now.
1: Yeah.
0: You know, and they just think, oh, yeah, no, this one, I really love this one. And some of these volunteers are doing, they're at university. But, you know, so that emotional intelligence that we talk about, then when mentors are there, they're able to practice these things and they're able to talk about it, I think, in a way that a boy can understand and make examples, you know, that make sense to them.
1: Absolutely. This is beautiful. I mean, I think we need to bring you back to talk more about it. But just before we let you go, there are two things. One, we have experienced intense violence in the last couple of weeks against women. What is your take on it? What do you think is the root problem of why so many women have been murdered in the last couple of days by men?
0: I would be lying if I said I know exactly what it is. I can talk about a number of things. I don't know if any of you saw the video that was done by Dandala.
1: No. Hlomla Dandala?
0: Yes.
1: Okay.
0: You must Google that.
1: Okay.
0: Where he was talking about a solution. And they did a research and they spoke to rapists who are in jail.
1: Yes.
0: Mm-hmm. What I can summarize is that oftentimes it's men that are angry.
1: Yeah.
0: Sometimes it's men that they themselves have got the father wound. When it comes to relationships as well, I think it is important, and that's what we are going to be partnering with an organization that works with girls, because boys and girls should actually be empowered and supported, and we should not be preferring to support girls and not supporting boys. I think some of them feel that maybe they've been investing in certain relationships and they're not maybe getting the respect, or maybe you know, there's certain things that these ladies are doing. I'm not talking about the ladies that have died now.
1: Absolutely.
0: I'm talking
1: generally. Yeah.
0: You know, and that's why it's so important to talk. We talk about the importance of our boys being caring, being responsible, accountable. That is so important, you know. But we need to show what that means, and it starts at home. Caring starts at home, you know. I think that it is unacceptable that the rate that women are being killed, even if it's one woman, even if it's one person too many.
1: True.
0: I want to say that men are being killed as well, literally on a daily basis.
1: True.
0: And it's not reported as widely as we are reporting women.
1: And probably more men die.
0: Yes. So basically, we are talking about violence here. Violence to women and violence to men. And that is the thing that we need to find a solution to.
1: Can I just say also, I mean, an interesting fact I heard from another lady to say that sometimes you'd find that men were abused by women.
0: Yes.
1: And you find that a boy child was abused by his mother or an aunt or some, and it could lead to some of this hate I mean, like you said, there's just not one single problem, but there's a lot that these men are going through.
0: It's a lot of them. Yes. Mm-hmm. And I think psychologists are the ones who sit with some of men, you know, maybe who are going through this, and some women as well, that could give us an idea of these pain, because it's a number of pain points, you know. But ultimately, men and women are being killed, and we need to deal with violence in South Africa.
1: Absolutely. The last one I wanted to talk to you about, it's the SADC Ketura, the Mental Health Awards. You've been, apparently it says here that we're excited to announce the finalists of the Leadership Through Lived Experience category. You are there together with other two ladies, and yes, the winner will be revealed at the SADC Ketura Mental Health Award ceremony on the 24th of October, at some guest house in Durban.
0: Yes,
1: yeah, that
0: Durban
1: sounds exciting. But tell us about what this is all about.
0: I have to say that this award really goes to men and women that started Sivusisizwe. That's the reason why I even got the courage, you know, to say, let's put Sivusisizwe together. And we put Sivusisizwe together with them, you know, and they've been part of this journey. Mm-hmm. It's the first time that I've been nominated. And I used to say, you know, you don't start, you involved in community development work. Yeah. You don't do it for awards, right?
1: No, no.
0: And really, and so when I was nominated, I was like, oh, that is actually quite weird. And then so now that I'm a finalist, I must say that I'm excited. And I'm hoping that I'm going to win.
1: Yeah.
0: But thank you so much to those that felt that this work needed to be nominated. And we say a shout out to MUT, Mangosuthu University of Technology, our partners, Heartlines that we've been working with on Father's Matter project. You must come back and talk about some of these projects, because they've got quite a lot of resources for fathers now.
1: Mm.
0: They've got a WhatsApp coach if you want to get guidance. You know, just so many of our partners that have supported us. But I would not be doing my justice if I don't talk about my website.
1: Yes, please do. And where people can get a hold of you as well.
0: Yes, so they can get hold of me on WhatsApp.
1: Mm-hmm.
0: It's 066 20 24 300, and then they can go to Sivusisizwe website, sivusisizwe.com. The most important one is for mothers, though. Single Mothers and Sons Coach. .co.za.
1: Wow. Okay. So fantastic. And it was absolutely amazing to have you on the show with us on the Gentleman's Club. And thank you for honoring our invite. And we need to have you back again, because this conversation doesn't stop now. And I think more needs to be done, especially around mental health issues among men. And of course, women too, because I think sometimes we're in relationships with people that have mental health issues.
0: Yes.
1: Both men and women.
0: Yes.
1: And we don't know, because you can't detect a mental health problem.
0: It's
1: like
0: true.
1: You can say, I've got a cold, I've got a flu, I've got a sniff or whatever, you know, but mental health, you can't see. So we need to discuss these things, and maybe also show people red flags, because I always sometimes say that there are red flags in relationships, and sometimes we choose not to see them. You can see, go to Lomuntlo, you're bad. They are not good people, but we get into that relationship anyway. I want to thank you for your time, my sister. I don't know if there's anything on your side, brother. Anything on your side, bro?
2: No, just one thing. I think when you talk about a lot of the issues with fathers, men, a lot of men are planters, because they've never been taught how to be farmers and gardeners. So an analogy of that, if you've never been taught by what an example, you have something to model, then you're going to duplicate behavior based on emotional states. Now, we know that women are very emotional beings. Number one, you have to be in order to produce children. So a lot of men are acting more like emotional women when they should be more with the knowledge of being a man and what that actually means.
0: Yes.
2: You look at men and you say, well, this one, he sees the fruit of the garden. He wants all the fruit. But he has no concept of how to take care of the fruit.
0: To be a father.
2: So it's a selfish act based on immaturity and irresponsible behavior. So when I look at men, and I'm a father, I'm a grandfather, all of my children.
1: You got to wrap it up, bro.
2: Oh, okay.
1: Time is going.
2: All right.
1: Well, I was quickly, just saying.
2: It's important that you have successful people you can look at and follow that leadership.
0: That's what we're trying to do with Sipho Sisizwe. That's what you're trying to do as well. Fantastic. Last thing, we've got a workshop coming up on the 31st of October.
1: Uh-huh.
0: Call me 066-2024-300. This is for mothers. Come. We've got a circle of women to support you.
1: Yeah.
0: And we want to show you also how you can be supported in your parental journey.
1: I think what I would like to say is that maybe what you do is organize these mothers, because we've got a bunch of fathers.
0: Yes.
1: We can do Ask a Father.
0: Lovely.
1: You know what I'm saying?
0: Fabulous.
1: Yeah, because mothers don't know.
0: Yes.
1: So now there's a bunch of fathers.
0: Yes.
1: We are not perfect, but we are fathers.
0: But that is the most important. But who is perfect? No one is perfect. We don't expect fathers to be perfect.
1: Yeah.
0: We just expect them to be there.
1: To show up.
0: And to show up.
1: Yeah.
0: And it's better to have a father that shows up, even if they were showing up 50% of the time,
1: yeah,
0: rather than not showing up at all.
1: Mm.
0: And this message is for mothers, that it is so important to allow a father who doesn't have money, who doesn't pay maintenance because they can't pay maintenance or for whatever reason, but he still remains a father, you know, to his child.
1: So true.
0: As long as he, you know, he provides a safe environment,
1: yeah,
0: and it's safe for a child to be with them, we need to allow fathers to father their children.
1: Absolutely. Beautiful. Thank you so much for doing the Lord's work.
0: Thank you, guys.
1: Anybody that does any NGO work to help others, I really salute you for doing that, because it's not easy. And I appreciate you. All right. So thank you very much. We're going to take a break. Mr. Rabbi Rote is standing by. He's about to give us the news from around the world. And of course, what's happening in South Africa at national level and here in Johannesburg. Over to you, Mr. Rabbi Rote.
3: Thank you, Uncle Zach, for the Gentleman's Club on Bogard Radio, bringing you the latest international, national and City of Joburg headlines. This is Ditaba. My name is Rabbi Rote. We kick it off with international news. The United States and Iran have held what could be a significant round of talks on the sidelines of the United Nations General Assembly in New York, even as President Donald Trump continues to threaten military action against Tehran. Trump told the UN General Assembly that he faces what he described as a big decision over whether to pursue a deal with Iran or take further military action, including threatening to annihilate the country if an agreement is not reached. The warning came as US and Iranian officials were holding discussions through intermediaries. According to reports, Iranian officials held around 3 hours of talks with U.S. Special Envoy Steve Witkoff. Iran's Foreign Minister Abbas Araghchi was involved in the discussions, with Qatar helping to mediate between the two sides. Trump has said he expects Iran to eventually agree to a deal, but he has also linked that possibility to the period after the U.S. midterm elections in November. And this is where the messaging from Washington becomes particularly striking. On one hand, the US president is talking about the possibility of an agreement. On the other, he is warning that Iran could face devastating military action if that agreement does not happen.
4: I have a big decision to make. Will a deal be made with Iran that lets them rebuild and create a far greater country than it ever was before? Or do I annihilate the Islamic Republic and do it quickly, never giving them a chance to kill and destroy people and countries again?
3: Those comments came during Trump's address to world leaders at the UN. In the same speech, he tried to convince leaders that a deal is coming.
4: I believe we'll make a deal right after the election, because it doesn't make sense for them not to. They're waiting to see how I do in the midterm election.
3: So while Trump is warning Iran of the consequences of failing to reach a deal, behind the scenes, American and Iranian officials are already talking. A senior Iranian official has indicated that Tehran could also be prepared to reopen the Strait of Hormuz within a week if Washington takes reciprocal steps to reduce military and economic pressure on Iran. The next question is whether those talks can move beyond the statements and threats and produce an agreement that both sides are prepared to accept. Let's bring it back home with national news. Suspended Deputy National Police Commissioner Lieutenant General Shadrack Sibiya is facing 5 charges, including rape, trafficking in persons, and the alleged sexual grooming of a 16-year-old girl. Sibiya appeared before the Randburg Magistrates Court on Tuesday, following his arrest on Monday night by the Madlanga Commission's Recommendations Task Team. The state alleges that Sibiya sexually groomed the teenager through electronic communication between July and August this year. He is also accused of raping an 18-year-old woman at a hotel in Sandton in May. The charges relate to the alleged incidents between May 16 and August the 3rd. Sibiya did not plead to the charges when he appeared in court, with the formal bail application postponed to September 29. The National Prosecuting Authority says the state will oppose bail, citing the seriousness of the charges and concerns around the safety of witnesses. The NPA has also raised concern about possible intimidation and threats against witnesses. Sibiya is currently being held at Hosi Mampuru Correctional Center in Pretoria.
5: So where were you when you got arrested yesterday?
6: I was with him at the restaurant.
5: Which restaurant?
6: In Sandton.
5: So you can't differentiate between a strip club and a restaurant now?
6: I'm saying I was at the restaurant where we were eating food.
5: What's the name of the restaurant?
6: I can't remember, but I was at the restaurant. To me, it was not important what was happening. Because you had phoned me and said that I've been followed by many cars. Mm. I had to enter here, so come and find me here.
3: That account came from one of Sibiya's associates, who was with him when he was arrested. The circumstances surrounding the arrest have also received attention, with other reports stating that Sibiya was arrested at a strip club in Sandton. His associate, however, described the location as a restaurant. The legal proceedings themselves will now move to the formal bail hearing on September 29. And staying with crime and gender-based violence, the murder of Jabulile Ntimba in Boksburg has also come before the courts. The Boksburg Magistrates Court has ruled that proceedings in the matter may be recorded in audio, but that no images of the accused or presiding officers may be taken. Two accused women, Fortunate Masilela and Tsakane Nesta Msitini, are before the court on charges including premeditated murder linked to gender-based violence, as well as defeating or obstructing the course of justice. Police allege that Ntimba's killing was linked to a love triangle. Ntimba was the 9th body discovered in Villa Liza near Dawn Park in Boksburg on September 17. Police say her murder is being investigated separately from other cases involving bodies found in the area. There is also still one unidentified body discovered in Olifantsfontein on September 7. And finally, in the city of Joburg, the city of Johannesburg says it is working with the taxi industry to improve safety for women using public transport across the city. Johannesburg Mayor Dada Morero says the city is partnering with taxi associations to create safer public spaces and transport environments for women and communities. Morero made the announcement during the first Johannesburg mayoral lecture at the Soweto Theatre, where stakeholders gathered to discuss the future of the city, including governance, transparency, accountability, and economic growth. The mayor says the partnership with the taxi industry will also extend to the broader public transport environment, including e-hailing services. This comes against the backdrop of continuing concerns over the safety of women traveling through the city, particularly amid the broader crisis of gender-based violence. Morero says the city and the taxi industry have now agreed to enter into a memorandum of understanding focused on cooperation around women's safety.
7: Recently, I had an engagement with the taxi association. Collectively, we are saddened by what is going on. And as a result, we have agreed to join forces, partner and fight gender-based violence head on. We will become the eyes and ears of the police and our communities. We have therefore agreed to enter into a memorandum of understanding which will be signed off in this week.
3: The proposed agreement is aimed at creating a more coordinated approach between the city and taxi associations when it comes to safety. Morero has also acknowledged that safety concerns extend beyond traditional public transport. He says e-hailing services have also come under scrutiny because some crime against women occur within that environment. The city says economic growth and safer public transport are connected, arguing that a city cannot create meaningful economic opportunities if residents do not feel safe moving around it. This has been Your World, Your Nation, and Your City. For the Gentlemen's Club on Bogard Radio, this is Ditaba. My name is Rabi Root. Uncle Zach, back to you in studio.
1: All right. Thank you very much, Mr. Rabi Root. And we appreciate you for excellent news and, of course, keeping us updated with what is happening in the world of news today. And, of course, just one or two things that were quite interesting was to see that the UN gathered in New York over the last 2 days. And, of course, the UN, it's the United Nations, and they had gathered there in New York to discuss the issues that are affecting the whole world. And we saw Donald Trump is the host, and of course, being that it's in New York in the U.S., Donald Trump was one of the first people to speak there, and he definitely kind of, you know, said a whole lot of things. He's telling us, should he annihilate, he asks, should I finish Iran or can I let them be the biggest powerhouse in the world? I mean, Donald Trump is struggling with the U.S. Now he wants to make Iran great. Can you imagine the level of craziness that Donald Trump has to do and say, man? And of course, yeah, that's what stood out for me. And of course, a lot more. Gents, welcome to it, man. It's the second hour. I don't know. Is there anything in particular that stood out for you from what Rabi was telling us about the news? Let's start with you, our co-host slash guest.
8: I can, like, there's nothing much I can say, but should I add on what you just said? Okay, on Donald Trump issues,
1: you don't know much.
8: I don't know.
1: Okay,
8: because I'm a public relations practitioner, for heaven's sakes.
1: Oh,
8: like, I can say I'm a follower of many news, because there is a module that demands me to know things that happen around the world.
1: Current
8: so
1: affairs,
8: when it comes to case of Donald Trump, that guy, he always thinks he's the best.
1: Yeah.
8: And at times when he talks, he thinks like he's above all other nations.
1: Mm.
8: And Donald Trump, he only thinks for himself.
1: Yeah.
8: So sometimes that guy, I don't understand, like, clearly that guy. That guy is like, I don't know how did America choose a president like that guy?
1: Yeah. Ask the American.
8: You are supposed to tell us. Why did they choose Donald Trump?
2: Why? So let me take it back to a root. You know, you look at the nature and character of a person and the behavior that they exhibit as a starting point. What created the mentality of a person like a Donald Trump? It is the very essence of a United States and what a United States has underneath the rubble been all along. A thief, a criminal, one that takes from others to empower itself from the root inside and out, but not actually being a root, being a weed that's replanted to look like a fruit that can produce. But in reality, the root of the United States is the same place that has literally taken a nation of indigenous people and turned them into prisoners on their own land. It literally has taken the people from multiple parts of different parts of the world and taken them and positioned them to be their manufactured product, good and service, and then changed their name to do what they want them to do, program them. This is the heart of America. Now, the people today, unfortunately, don't really have much of a voice in the fabric and the material of the manufacturing process that created this so-called the great America. America is not great. She's a great thief. Okay. Now, I love my country.
8: All right.
2: But I love humanity more. So Donald Trump is a very sick human being. Maybe. I don't know if he's human. The behavior he exhibits, he's a beast to me. And the stuff that he's done with women and children is even worse. And those that support his behavior for the sake of positioning and money and power are also trash that are the worst on humanity's earth. So this man does not represent the reality of what America's supposed to be and continues to thrive for. He represents a greedy horde of men and ignorant people who follow him, and women who do not have a voice, but they're going to follow him because they want the money and power.
8: Yeah, because we used to grow, like, at a young age, I used to say, no, you see, I want to go to America.
1: Yeah.
8: But, like, now I can say, no, like, clearly, I don't want to go to America.
1: Yeah.
8: Because, no, that place, like, it sucks.
1: Yeah.
8: Because, you know, everyone should be treated equally. There's a saying in America, I'm not so sure, that say a black person is already a suspect. I don't know. Maybe you can elaborate where that word came from.
1: Yeah.
8: If a black man is always a suspect, which means if you are black, you are a suspect.
1: Yeah.
8: Can you elaborate that for me?
2: Yeah, I can take it back to the days of slavery. Okay. People who look like us, melanated ones, we've always been property of the master. Okay. Just because today in 2026 you got a bank account and some money and can drive nice cars and get a house, culturally, psychologically, emotionally, you're still a slave. And this culture now, they fight for a voice in a community that is global, but yet they still have the stain of their master. So until America deals with its evil, right, its poison, its plague on humanity, she will always have two tongues. My people were Apache and Blackfoot Indigenous. We say this man speaks with two tongues. America has two heads and two tongues. But the real face and the real voice of her is the action that she has perpetrated. So to see the fruit of America change, in any rotten garden, you must go in and take out the rot in the root.
1: Yeah.
2: What does that look like? America must not continue to try to be the big bully. Trump is an example of the swollenness of the infection of those that have destroyed cultures and people. Africans and enslaved, indigenous on reservations. These are literally green spaces with fences where they keep the police around you and give you a sense of power in your own space. So America is very poison. And, you know, I've done enough education to know that the main thing is the main thing and the right thing is the right thing. There's no substitution for that.
1: Shut up, man. All right, gents, we are now entering, we are in the second hour, of course, and it is gone now 25 minutes after 12. Now, Mr. Ronaldo Cortez,
2: yes.
1: Can we get to you to give us your future fashion flow and entertainment, please?
2: Yes, sir. And thank you for that. So, moving right along. This is Ronaldo Cortez, and it's time to talk fashion flow. Because fashion is more than what you see on the outside. What makes a garment powerful is not just the color, the texture, or the trend. It's what's happening underneath. Think about it. Beautifully tailored suit on the outside. You see the fabric, maybe silk, maybe wool, denim, linen, or recycled synthetics. But underneath, there's an entire architecture, horsehair, canvas, stay tape, binding, cotton interfacing. Those unseen elements help distribute weight, maintain balance, hold the shape, and determine how that garment moves with the body. That's the difference between simply putting on clothes and experiencing architectural tailoring. And that brings us to something I find fascinating about where fashion is going today. The garden is becoming part of the wardrobe. Fashion's relationship with nature goes much deeper than traditional cotton. We're talking about plant-based fibers that can become luxury textiles, performance materials, and even elements of ceremonial and contemporary fashion. Take flax. Flax stems are processed to release long, durable bast fibers, giving us linen, one of fashion's timeless materials. Then there's a hemp. Known for its exceptional tensile strength and breathable qualities, there's nettle, whose stalks can produce silky, high-strength fibers, and rami, sometimes called China grass, known for its crisp texture and high, lustry finish. So when you look at a garment, remember you may be looking at the end of a journey that started in a soil. And it doesn't stop with the fiber. The garden can also provide the color natural dye traditions bring us, woad and indigo for deep blues. Marigold can produce radiant golds, yellows, and warm oranges. Madder root can create terracotta, crimson, and blush tones. And oak galls and walnut husks can contribute deep charcoals, browns, and blacks through their natural tenons. That's fashion, telling a story without having to say a word. And this is where fashion and entertainment really connect. Today, athletes, entertainers, creatives, and entrepreneurs are not just wearing brands, they're building identities. We're seeing custom streetwear court to catwalk, footwear and sustainable garment construction, and creative direction becoming part of the larger entertainment economy. Sports culture and fashion culture are no longer sitting in separate rooms. They're walking down the same runway, they're stepping onto the same court, and they're creating opportunities for entrepreneurs who understand that clothing can represent much more than appearance. It can represent identity, heritage, creativity, business, and ultimately legacy. So the next time you see a beautifully constructed jacket, a powerful streetwear piece, or a pair of shoes that looks like it belongs just much on the court as it does on the runway, take a closer look. Look at the surface, then think about the architecture underneath, and then think about where the material began, because sometimes the story of fashion starts long before the designer touches the fabric. Sometimes it starts in the garden. This is Ronaldo Cortez, Fashion Flow, and Entertainment News. Thank you.
1: Wow, brother. Thank you very, very much. Interesting. And today is a pre-celebration of Heritage Day. So people rocked up at work wearing traditional gear. But that's a story for another day. So we appreciate you, brother.
2: Thank you. Thank you.
1: It's amazing how if you... my son was asking me for my traditional clothes, right? Mm. So I gave him... My first one was a Chinese shirt.
2: Wow.
1: One of those long ones. And I said, okay, do you want to wear this Chinese shirt? He's like, okay, it's not my culture, but like. So he tried it on. Then he put some spray on. Then it had marks. So he changed it. He took another garment. Mm. But this time around, it was an African one. And also not part of his tradition.
2: Right, right.
1: So it's interesting how you can wear a garment and you want to be part of what it represents.
2: Sure, sure.
1: So if you wear, like he wore a Chinese one and he was walking around like a Chinese master. He was like, ni hao.
2: The creativity.
1: And then when you wore the African one, then he, you know, he spoke like an African.
2: Well, which African?
1: No, because there's so many. I was tribes. Like, okay, what accent is this one, Baba? He just makes it up. So interesting. Thank you very much for that, Mr. Ronaldo Cortez. So let's bring us our guest host, and according to our producer, Brinsley, thank you so much for putting us together. So he wanted us to have a conversation around this with you, Mihlali, who happens to be an integrated communications student at TUT. So what does it mean, integrated communications student?
8: Oh, integrated communications student, I may say, because integrated, which means they are many like many things included, integrated, which means it's an integrate.
1: Okay.
8: Yes. So when you're integrated student, first of all, for the first year you're doing integrated communication.
1: Okay.
8: Which means everything falls under. Therefore, when you're doing your second year, it's whereby you choose, it might be PR, advertising, international
1: relations.
8: Yes. So being integrated communication, yeah, put us at advantage, because there are many jobs that you can get or you qualify for because you did integrated, which means there are many qualification in one qualification, which means it's buy one, get one free.
1: Ah, goddamn. when did you start at TUT, my brother?
8: This year.
1: And what's it been like for you as a first year student?
8: Like being the first year student, like it sometimes it's become hard.
1: Yeah.
8: because new environment, new friends, and it's even difficult for me because now I'm no longer in a, like, I'm in Johannesburg,
1: yeah,
8: but in the other side of Johannesburg, which means in Pretoria.
1: Yeah.
8: It's whereby I need to learn CPD, Setswana, Setsonga, because when you communicate, you need to know all of these languages.
1: Yeah.
8: Therefore, you can be able to speak one language, which is Spitori.
1: Spitori?
8: Yes.
1: God damn. Spitori's got its own language, yes, also.
2: Spitori. It's just two things I've never learned this component. Is it also Nguni?
8: I'm not so sure.
1: So Spitori, wow, is like a mix of almost Sepedi, Setswana, and almost what? Sesotho.
8: Almost every language.
1: Every language.
2: So and it's then like English.
8: Yes.
1: Eh?
2: It's like English.
1: It's like mixed, and then they created a language of their own. And you, wow, can pick up when somebody's from Pitori. Wow. When you sit with them, you're like, ah, this one is from Pitori. And they call Pitori Komahlanyeni.
8: Yes.
1: Is it really that case for you? Have you found that the people there are a little bit yeah, crazy?
8: Like, there are things that I haven't seen.
1: Okay.
8: But in Pretoria, there are things that I've seen, like, oh no, man.
1: It's not normal.
8: If you haven't been in Pretoria before, you, yeah, can see that this place is not normal.
1: What?
8: Yeah, I'm telling you. If you are a child from the rural areas, therefore you come to Pretoria without a proper child bringing,
1: yeah,
8: you will have a problem because you will meet a lot of people doing different things.
1: Mm.
8: And mind you, know, if you see me, I will be your friend.
1: Yeah.
8: I'm drinking, you're not drinking. Uh-huh. If I'm drinking, you will end up drinking because you did not have a nice upbringing.
1: Yes.
8: So, you see, you need to choose your way or to focus your way out.
1: Yes. Okay, so you must be grounded. You must know who you are,
8: yes,
1: and where you come from.
8: Yes.
1: So that you're not taken by this fast life or fast... one of the first things I've heard about... I think let's leave that one. I want to ask you this because Brinsley was like, yo, stick to the topic.
8: Right.
1: All right. So now he wanted us to talk about the crisis of identity and rites of passage, navigating heritage, lineage, masculinity for the young African boy. And I mean, I think we've briefly touched about this, that you're coming from a specific identity at home. Ukhuluma kanje, this is how you speak. You get to an environment like university.
8: Yeah.
1: The language is different. The environment is different. Do kids lose their... Do they have identity crisis when they get there?
8: I can say some have.
1: Okay.
8: But some don't have. Because, okay, you see, like, let's talk about me.
1: Okay.
8: You see, when I arrived here in Pretoria, I only knew how to speak Zulu, Xhosa, English.
1: Yeah.
8: Therefore, all other languages...
1: It didn't matter.
8: No.
1: Yeah.
8: But when I arrived here, first of all, at taxi rank, there's no Zulu there. You need to be like, you know that Zulu accent.
1: Yeah.
8: You want to ask, but you see, man, no, I'm talking like I don't belong.
1: Yeah.
8: But as time goes on, now I knew, no, man, Bulela is not that hard.
1: Yeah.
8: You just need to be.
1: So in less than a year, you've learned how to at least communicate Gaspitori.
8: Yes.
1: God damn, bro.
8: Like, not only Gaspitori.
1: Yeah.
8: In all those languages. Chokwamba Shivenda. Nzobulela. Kabua.
1: No way.
8: Nombulabula. Like, every language, I can speak them fluently.
1: No flipping way.
8: Yeah.
1: In a short space of time. Yeah. In 1 year.
8: Yes. I'm the person who, like, when I meet new things, new people, I'm that person who is always willing to learn.
1: Yeah.
8: I'm always willing to learn. Because, you know, sometimes the only thing that made me want to learn even more, people, when they speak English, you see, no, my English is not that one, man. So in order for them to stop speaking English with me,
1: yeah,
8: I need to learn their language so that they can speak their language. Then I will respond in their language instead of English.
1: That is so interesting. So you must have, because, you know, Ronald, I mean, you know, you get to a certain age where learning a new language is a little bit more difficult.
2: Yes, it is.
1: And yet you have managed to learn a variety of languages in such a short space of time. That's quite interesting. So in terms of your identity, who do you identify as? Do you identify you said your parents were not both there. So do you identify, do you use your mother's surname or your father's surname or your grandparents' surname?
8: I'm using my grandparents' surname.
1: Okay. The grandfather?
8: Yes.
1: Okay. Is there a reason why?
8: Like, I grew up, like, yeah, because...
1: Yeah.
8: They raised me, so everything, like, I do is...
1: Yeah.
8: Yes.
1: Okay. And then in terms of, you know, growing up without parents, did it affect any of your mental health? Like, did you long for having your mother? Did you long for having a father who's present?
8: I cannot say, because, you know, father's love and mother's love, I found it from my grandmother and grandfather, which means they closed the gap that my parents are there, but they are not there, literally.
2: That's powerful, man.
8: Because
2: powerful.
8: There are times whereby you need your parents, but they are not there. Because your grandparents are there, they fill up the space.
1: Yeah. But do you see that with some of the students, that A, there's no identity, B, there's no parent, and oftentimes you find that somebody used a specific surname, along the line they changed the surname to either their father at some point. Do you see a lot of like that among the youth, the kids, the young people, them, the boys specifically?
8: Yes. Like, you see, when you are a boy, you are influenced, first of all, because let's say your father is Zulu, you want to change and become your father's what.
1: Yeah.
8: Therefore, it's like, I'm using my grandfather's surname again. So, which means, if I was influenced by my mate or what, I was going to change my surname into my father's surname. Why? Because I want to be like others. Because let me say, majority are born inside the marriage, which means they originally belong.
1: Yes.
8: Since I'm born outside of the marriage, I cannot take my father's surname because he did not pay damages for me. Yes. So I can say that it depends. What do you think? Because at some point, it may happen that I see a person is using his father's surname and I want to be like that person. So I'll end up changing everything, forgetting that where I come from.
1: All right. No, it makes sense.
2: I have a question. Because this is, you know, in the United States, we're never ever privy to, on my African ethnicity side, we were never privy to this knowledge and this intel, this information. Where we come from, if your father is your father and you come from your father, then you automatically have his name if he puts it on the birth certificate. But here it's different, and I don't understand, because if I'm the father and I created you, then you are my seed. You must have my name, regardless of protocols or unique traditions. I don't want to call them strange because I don't know them, but common sense would tell me, if I'm your daddy, I is the baby daddy. And that should be the principal thing, because if God made us as a son, then we're God's son, eh? We can't be, Bo Peep's son over there just because he stepped in, or your father didn't, or God didn't, or that person who's your father didn't pay damages. I don't grasp the concept, and I overstand it. I recognize it. But the main thing, the principle, if your father is your father, even if he wasn't able to be the best version, that's still your daddy. And you should have that. No one should be able to steal your birthright. That's the point that I'm making, right? Because it's your birthright. Do you think that there's a problem in the continent, in the country, with that principle of thinking? Does it seem a little unique? Because I say that to all the tribes, you know, not as an argument, but just a question, like, do you think a birthright is actually purposed to go to the originator of the birthright?
1: Okay. How do you...
8: this one is difficult. Okay. Let me adjust to it first. All right. It's like this. Yeah, you are my father. There's no problem. I acknowledge that, and I acknowledge you. You are my father. Everyone must know that you are my father. The problem is, being my father doesn't give me the permission to change my surname into your surname. Because now, if I take your surname, but I'm living with my mother, which means I'm now saying I belong in the family, which I don't belong into. Because the minute you are not paying the damages for your child, which means you are saying, yes, it's my child, but hey, it's my child there, far away from me. So for you to have that authority over me, so that I can clearly say that, no, I'm my father's child. You can see even my surname matches with my father. You need to pay for me.
2: How much you owe?
1: It depends. I mean, different cultures are different. Depends on whether you Tswana, Zulu, Xhosa. Everybody handles families. Families decide.
2: So the damages is basically a sense of bringing back order and respect for disrespect.
8: Yes.
2: Interesting concept.
8: It's more like you're saying, since I took your daughter and disgraced your family, I'm now showing face. I'm telling you that, yes, I did it. But I'm trying to take a full responsibility that I did mess up. But this is my child. You need to know. Which means you are now taking responsibilities. The family of the mother's side will not have to be going around asking who's the father. You are the one who's going to show up and say, no, I'm the father. You can see I've already paid for my child.
2: And you know, it's interesting that this concept, because in the USA, right, the court steps in and there's a process. If you're not the father on the birth certificate, then you have to go through the process, and the court acts as that mediator, almost like that step-in parent structure, with that same paying damages, if you will. You pay child support. But then there has to be an agreement with the parents, say, oh, I'm going to give you the name, we can change the name. But once it's on that document that you're not the father, you don't get that right. And that's interesting, because I was trying to build a bridge to, you know, understand the damages and the father's name not there, you know, and why do fathers, you know, if you know you created this child, why would you not want to take that autonomy?
1: He's explained it well.
2: Oh, absolutely.
1: How old are you, brother?
8: I'm 23.
1: And you've just heard an explanation from a 23-year-old.
2: I don't think he's 23. I just think it's a number. You know? This kind of information comes from a strong, it's a wisdom. Growing up with your grandparents, it's very obvious.
1: Yeah, no, absolutely. Yeah. Wow. All right, so I want to ask you this. Society tells young African boys to be strong, hide tears, and carry family pressures early, leading to suppressed anger, depression, high rates of gender-based violence later in life. When young boys aren't taught to process emotional pain or rejection, it often manifests in aggression or self-destruction. Do you think that when it comes to emotions, do we know how to handle our emotions? Young boys, like, do you know what you are feeling, and can you explain what you are feeling? Do you think boys know that?
8: Like, as a young man, like, let me say, as a young man, we tend to feel, like, let's say you are feeling like you are loved, but the fact is you are not loved. And the problem is, whenever you feel that, like, that feeling, you are starting to believe it. The minute you believe it, once that person who told you he loves you breaks that promise or breaks that love that he claimed, you are going to be broken from inside. And remember one thing, to touch that, what my sister said, he about abuse of women. When a man is dead inside, he start becoming violent. Why? A man does not beat something that is not afraid of. But if I'm afraid of something, I will surely beat it because I'm afraid of it. So that's why that young boys and young men, they usually beat two men, not because they want to beat two men or because of trauma. No, the fact is that they were never told about love, how to treat emotions, feelings, whatsoever. The minute they are told that, no, I love you, I will believe, the minute you broke that thing, you're saying, you no longer love me. Yeah, no, how?
1: And anger builds up.
8: Yes, anger builds up.
2: Rejection.
8: Which means you have broken me inside.
1: And you're right, because I think about it all the time that, I mean, you know, as a man, you've obviously gone through a lot of relationships,
2: yeah.
1: and you've been dumped. And if you've been dumped a lot more in your life, you probably carry so much more anger.
2: Baggage.
1: So I understand what you're saying, because you find that a lot of men have been dumped by women and they've carried some of this. And I'm not saying there's one problem that sort of says this is why men are the way they are, but it's multiple issues like we discussed today. So I'm glad that you actually said something like that, which is quite powerful.
2: It's so we're both dads, right?
1: Yeah.
2: And our son is literally at this age talking to us about questions and thoughts that most fathers cannot sit with their son and have this conversation.
1: Mm.
2: He's a man,
1: mm.
2: but he's a son.
1: Sure.
2: And the knowledge that he's bringing is because he probably has not been through some of the baggages that we have. Or maybe some he has, mm-hmm. but he's able to see and recognize. He can talk to us about this. Most men are not receptive to hearing from a young son or a young man that's much younger than them tell them about what their problem is.
1: Mm-hmm.
2: But it's a mirror reflection of the younger us before the other stuff came and became the jersey we wear.
1: Mm.
2: And then we say we're tough guys, you know, I'm a man. Like we saw this absolute fool on the news this week, berating these women about what he's going to do to them because he was told no.
1: Yeah, that idiot, yeah.
2: You see?
1: Mm-hmm.
2: And I have money and power. I can do this. I can do that.
1: Mm-hmm.
2: And a lot of men, they carry this behavior in nature.
8: Mm-hmm.
2: Subconsciously, because at the root of them, they feel like if they have money and power, people will hear their voice.
1: Mm-hmm.
2: Which goes back to the dialogue between the son and the father.
1: Mm. Absolutely. Yeah, your input on that?
8: Let me say, first of all, for a young child to become a young man, because there is a boy, there is a man.
1: Sure.
8: To become a man, you need to learn from a man.
1: Yeah.
8: You can't be a man, meanwhile you did not have a man who will guide you. So, which means sometimes you have a father who's there. I love my father. My father calls. My father, I knew I love my father. He calls every time. But the problem is, there are things that I cannot tell my father. My father, no, I have this. No, my father, no, I can't.
1: Yeah.
8: But immediately, maybe let's say, if I have a relationship with my father, a solid relationship, I can tell my father, hey, this is this.
1: Hmm.
8: But the problem begins at, when the minute you know that, no, I'm a father, you are like, yeah, I'm a father. When you arrive at home, you want everyone to fear you.
1: Ah,
8: yeah. Even when the children have done something wrong, their mother will tell them, no, I will tell your father.
1: Mm.
8: I will tell your father. Ooh. Therefore, you will be scared of your father for the rest of your life, not knowing that your father is not what he seems to be.
1: Yes.
8: But he just wants to be.
1: Yeah.
8: No, you see, when I'm at home, I want to be seen.
1: Yeah.
8: But that things ruin your relationship with your son.
1: Yeah.
8: Because immediately your son fears you. There are things that he cannot tell you.
1: Sure. Wow.
8: Let's say your son has a girlfriend now.
1: Mm.
8: And you always like, oh, yeah, I will beat you. He has a girlfriend. In this relationship of his or hers, like, he's experiencing difficulties.
1: Mm.
8: He wants someone who have knowledge, who have been through it. But the problem is, his father is that one always say, I will beat you.
1: Yeah.
8: How will you tell my father I have a girlfriend?
1: Yeah.
8: Because you know I will be beaten.
1: It's true.
2: My goodness.
1: Yeah.
2: That's true. Something he says.
1: Absolutely. Fear. Yeah. Sure. Very. All right. So I think at this point, we've got a few minutes left to go. Do you have any questions for us? Maybe you've got two questions you want to ask. Amakhrutma and Amataima. Fathers, you want to ask us something that that generally young boys want to know from the older guys. How do you guys see us, the older guys? Do you feel like we have let you guys down? Do you feel like we are not mentoring you guys? Do you feel like, some guys said to me, hey, you guys, the older guys, you come with your nice cars and you take all the girls at varsity and whatever.
8: And it's true. It's true.
1: Yeah, let's talk about that.
8: Oh, let me say, as fathers, first of all, it seems like you are no longer acknowledge your sons.
1: Sure.
8: We are no longer acknowledged. I used to grow up here. They say, oh, this boy, you will be something great when I grow up. Oh, this boy will be something. But now, they'll say, this boy, You see, now it's no longer about boys. Our fathers has let us down a lot.
1: Really?
8: Yes. One, sure. They're not teaching us how to do things now.
1: Yeah.
8: Let's say you're not my father, but you are my father. If you are older than me, you are my father.
1: Sure.
8: So whenever I do something wrong, I need a person who's older than me to tell me, no, boy, you're don't getting out of way. That is not the way.
1: Sure.
8: No, your father will see you doing something wrong. He will leave you. He will leave in somebody. That it's good. It's good.
1: They will let.
8: Yeah, it's good. It's good. You see, that's the first problem.
1: Sure.
8: They are saying something that is bad is good. How will you do something that is good? Because you have been taught that something

0: You have been taught that something is that is bad is good, which means you are no longer you will no longer be able to identify a right thing from the wrong one.
1: That's true.
0: Which means you are going to do the wrong things, and you will be thinking, "No, I'm doing the right thing."
1: Wow.
0: Two. Let's talk about the university. What?
1: Okay.
0: You see, as a father, our fathers have a lot of this.
1: Yeah. They're throwing money around.
0: Money.
1: Yeah.
0: Yeah. And we don't have money.
1: Okay.
0: We're at university to study. We're there to study.
1: Sure.
0: Nothing more, nothing less.
1: Yeah.
0: And two, there are times whereby people who are funded by NSFAS, money, just a lot of money. I told.
1: Yeah.
0: When you call your family, they will say, no, we have a lot of problems. So, as a man, you need to be strong. But as a woman, there's no woman who can say, I don't have food.
1: Are you serious?
0: I'm telling you.
1: Adversity.
0: Adversity. And I will tell you one thing. A lot of girls in varsity, they wear those wigs, weaves. You know how expensive those things are.
1: Yeah.
0: They are very expensive.
1: No, it's true.
0: NSFAS money is very small, that money.
1: Yeah.
0: Because it's very, very small. You can't do anything with it.
1: Like, yeah.
0: You can buy you can't. So, but you will see every girl has that thing.
1: Hair, nails, makeup,
0: everything.
1: On her alone, she looks like 5,000.
0: 5,000.
1: When she wakes
0: and
1: up.
0: And mind you know, during the week, you will see cars, big cars, Porsche, BMW Polos near the school gates. And you'll be seeing a student getting in the cars. You'll see, oh no, I need to get myself a car.
1: And it's not their father.
0: Yes. You see.
2: It's somebody's father.
1: Yeah.
0: Yes. So you see that
2: So it's money.
0: Yes. As a young man, you'll say, no, man, no. I'm no longer qualified.
1: Mm-hmm.
0: That's where you will start being distracted. First of all, you'll be distracted by saying, no, people are rich. And I know that guy is not, he did not go to school. But is rich, you'd now think of things that are going to lead you into prison whatsoever.
1: Mm.
0: So you will do illegal things.
1: Mm. Quick money.
0: Yes, yeah. Because you want to have money.
1: Mm.
0: That's the problem. And for effect, like, I'm grateful that, like, I was raised the way I was raised. Because now, yeah, most of the time when I speak, you must know that I will include God. Because I was raised godly.
1: Yes.
0: Everything, now I say, I know we are talking, I will say, hey, God.
2: Yes.
0: Because everything I do must include God.
1: Yeah.
0: So for me to be not influenced is to know that, no, where I came from, or I need to remember, no, I'm this person.
1: Mm.
0: I must not be that person, I'm this person. In order to not be influenced by what is happening out there. But our fathers, I can go see them. They have let us down.
1: That's so sad, brother.
0: Mm.
1: That is so sad.
0: Mm.
1: Maybe your message to men, the fathers first, and then thereafter, maybe your message to the young boys. And yeah.
0: Yeah, a message to our fathers. They must start prioritizing men. Because a young boy, before he becomes a man, he needs the father figure.
1: Mm.
0: Even if you're not my real father. But the minute you are telling me something I'm doing is wrong, and it's wrong, you are showing me that there are things that I'm not supposed to do, which means you are helping me. I might see it as if, like, now this father is not, you are not my father. No, in the future, I will remember that, oh, that man actually helped me, because now I'm here. And what he told me was wrong. It is indeed wrong. So I think our fathers need to take accountability. And our fathers need to make sure that whenever we're around them, we learn from them some things.
1: Mm-hmm.
0: Because our father, first of all, are successful. I cannot be successful if I'm not near a person who's successful.
1: Mm-hmm.
0: Because if you are successful, you need to tell me, how did you become successful? What do I need to become successful? How to become a person who's not when I see people, I'm not saying, no, I've got money, to become and humble. You need to learn it from the father.
1: Yeah.
0: But if you become successful, but you have no clear background, or your upbringing is bad, even if you are

0: rich, you are still poor.
1: Sheesh.
0: Because you lack one thing, teachings.
1: Wow.
0: To young boys or to young men who to young boys want to become men, there are things that are wrong, but we do it. We do them.
1: Mm.
0: Let's change doing the wrong things that we know they are wrong and do the right things. Because sometimes, and I want to say, let no one be influenced by his mate. Mm. Because we're not from the, our background is not the same. Some, they have come from rich home, their background is solid, and our background is not that solid.
1: Mm.
0: So we need to be more careful about what we do.
1: Mm.
0: Coming to the effect of girls and what? No, when it comes to girls, as young men, you need to respect girls. Respecting girls doesn't mean you must be. No, respecting girls, like, it wants us as young men to know how to treat them. Because at the end of the day, they are our sisters. Without women, there's no future.
1: Mm-hmm.
0: Because the future depends on the woman. Yes, I love a person who respects a woman. Because first of all, if you respect a woman, which means you respect the future.
1: Mm-hmm.
0: Of your children's.
1: Yeah.
0: So, to us young men, let's respect our sisters. Let's treat them well.
1: Mm.
0: Also, to our sisters, no, hey, they must know how to speak. Because, you see, at university, I've realized that girls, they speak the way they want to speak to us. Because they know that we cannot hit them. Immediately, you put hands there. Hey.
1: Yeah.
0: They will report you, and it's a case.
1: So they are disrespectful, yes.
2: Provoking.
0: Yes.
2: Yeah. Okay. To push you to beyond the point of control.
0: You see.
1: Mm.
0: So,
2: wow.
0: To them, they must learn to speak, because I see, like, at times you see, no, now we are, I'm okay. You have talked, no, I'm okay. Like they speak the way you see, no. Even if that, no, I will lose my composure.
1: And I like what he's saying, because I've often said, because I used to mentor a lot of young people, and I would find that with girls, I would say to them, do not get involved with older men. Because once you get involved with an older man, it's like opening up big pots. And what happens is you are now going to be disrespectful to every older man because you have seen an old man's pots.
0: Jeez.
1: So then what happens is you don't respect the older guys because of how and what they do to you as a young girl. Therefore, you also don't respect your peers, the young guys at your own level. Because now you are busy with the older guys. You're like, you are a child. Don't speak to me. And they're disrespectful in that manner. So I hear what you're saying. So you're absolutely correct. Gents, we're about to come to an end. And just a quick things that Brinsley wanted me to deal with. He says... the fun solution facts by Uncle Zach. All right. So number one, he says, instill everyday purpose and daily discipline, transforming from passive survival to active direction. So that's your number one solution. Number two, build financial literacy through practical money management. So number three, moving from earning and spending to saving and investing. So this goes out to everybody. Number three, encourage civic engagement and community service, shifting mindset from individual survival to collective duty. Ubuntu, because Ubuntu has gone out the window. It's all about me, capitalism, about me acquiring everything. Number four, provide mentorship and positive male role models, creating accountability networks outside the home. So every man is required to mentor at least somebody or two people at least. Even if it's not your children, mentor at least some young people where possible. Number five, cultivate emotional resilience, conflict resolution, developing self-control, empathy, and accountability. And I think this is where men need to understand our feelings, be able to engage and talk about what we feel, just so that we don't feel a certain way and act a certain way.
2: Yes.
1: You know what I mean?
2: Yes.
1: You are angry now, you act it out.
2: You act it out.
1: But you don't speak it. You don't say, actually, what you did to me hurt my feelings. Yes. You shouldn't have said what you said. Instead, what you do is you act it out. So there's no emotional intelligence.
2: True.
1: So emotional intelligence is quite important. Yeah. And also conflict resolution. It doesn't mean that you, because you are bigger than somebody, that you must beat them up to make a point.
0: Yeah.
2: Force your view.
1: Yeah. Find a way to go down and actually be able to find a common way to deal with the problem without having to exert your power.
2: Mm-hmm.
1: And develop your self-control. Doesn't mean that you are thinking something that you must say it. You know what I mean? Because you can say hurtful things. You know, you must watch the power of the tongue.
2: Yes.
1: Sometimes it's not a physical fight, but it's your mouth that can actually break, like you say, a young man down. You can break a young man down and say, you are nothing, you don't come from anything, you are useless. Words can be as powerful and they can be as hurtful as fists can be. And then, have empathy. And, I think it's important to understand where somebody's coming from and have empathy and say, you know what, I may not understand where they're coming from, but I understand where, what they are saying. You know, I don't know that life because I'm not raised in that life, but I can understand and I can hear you. So a little bit of empathy is quite important. And accountability. I mean, where we do wrong, take stock and say, listen, I think I've messed up. I said what I shouldn't have said and I'm sorry. You know, take accountability. So
2: you're sorry and don't say sorry, but.
1: Yeah, don't say sorry, but. Thank you very much, Brinsley, for all of that. And we appreciate you, Mr. Super Producer. We missed you, my brother. And thank you very much. And tomorrow, it's going to be a big day. It's Heritage Day. And of course, we're going to be going to Mzansi Speedway. The Breakfast Show team is going to be presenting from there. And it's going to be lots and lots and lots of fun.
2: Yes.
1: And I think you and I, my brother, will ask the rest of the Gentlemen's Club to join us there.
2: Yes.
1: We've been invited for a fun day out. And tomorrow, the Gentlemen's Club, the club, celebrates 1 year, brother. Last year, this time, we were preparing to launch the Gentlemen's Club.
2: Yes.
1: And this is a club that is meant for men, to help men with our mental health issues. And it's been a year. And just maybe in 2 minutes, what we have done in 1 year has been remarkable. So I want to appreciate Bogart Man, Bogart Radio, for the opportunity they've given us to establish a gentleman's club where we can actually mentor young people. You and I started this thing with Ronnie.
2: Yes.
1: It was an idea because we could see that a lot of young men didn't have or don't have mentors.
2: Yes.
1: They don't have anybody at our age group they can bounce ideas with to say, how do I buy a car? How do I buy a house? What should I be doing when I do this? Should I get married?
2: Yeah.
1: Should I have children?
2: Yeah.
1: You know what I mean? So the Gentleman's Club is there for that particular reason, to help some of these young men to become better men of the future.
2: Mm.
1: Maybe in 1 minute, how has it been for you and how have you seen it grow in less than a year or in 1 year?
2: You know, the Gentleman's Club is, and I'll just tap into the two words that make up the gentleman. The gentle development of each of us as men helps us become the proper man. And what this process has, and it's a process, you know, where we start is not where we finish.
1: Mm.
2: We have persevered a lot of transformation, which is a part of the process of going from a boy to a man, from a man to an elder, from an elder to a legacy. So as we continue to build, I'm really excited to see all of the movement with purpose, with direction, and with passion. And as we just keep moving forward, that we continue to evolve and be open as men to be able to receive from our sons and from our daughters and from our people around us that actually, when you're a leader of a house, you're the greatest servant.
1: Hmm.
2: We mustn't just be leaders to lead. We must be leaders that know how to serve, and that servitude becomes the process of leader all the way to the end.
1: Absolutely.
2: That's in a nutshell.
1: Mishali, thank you very much, young blood. Thank you very much for blessing us, brother.
2: Thank you, my man. Appreciate
1: and this is how we come towards the end of the Gentleman's Club. Shout out to you, Feroza, for holding it down. We always appreciate and love you so much.
2: Yes, man.
1: And we are out and it's been great. Shout out to everybody. Thank you for watching us on all the different social media platforms. We've been live and thank you very much. May God be with you,
2: yes,
1: protect you, and may you enjoy Heritage Day.
2: Amen.
1: Amen.

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2: 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Go getter.

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1: Come as a communicator. Yeah.
0: I see you, speaks, yeah. That you're killing them.

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Let's get it.

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1: Enough. Somebody else make me feel it. Somebody else make me feel it.
2: Yeah. Don't nobody else make me feel like. Don't nobody else make me feel like. 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

0: World class. 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
1: I'm just so happy that the father made it.
2: Oh, yeah, it was a bit of a dream.
0: It is a bit of a dream. This is a sexy wedding, boys. It's a lot for the game. Boys.
2: So what happens at Dolly last night?
0: You know me and the Dollies, boy. You know, they're always dreaming. You know what she said to me?
2: What'd she say?
0: Don't call me a Dolly. Call me an Uber.

nami ngifuna ukuphuza amasinyane ngibiza udali ngishade ngihlale naye kwaze kwamnandi kulo mhlaba ngicela Nkosi ungangithathi ngisasemncane.